Whisker Life on Charlie Puth together. Welcome to The Quiet Storm. It's the second hour of the show for your Thursday morning. I've got Harry Chapin coming up for you very soon. Let's continue the music now and play this one from the Scissor Sisters.

suppose I'll never get over you getting over me, and Harry Chapin. And before that, it's the Night Network. It's a great tune now from Dr. Hook as we share the night together on the Quiet Storm.

0: I'm going to love you just a little bit more, baby, for Barry White, along with Julian Lennon's Saltwater. This is the Night Network on the way. On the other side of the break, a classic for 10cc. And we'll play you one for a band that never was. We've got Milli Vanilli coming out for you.
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1: Cascada with a Candlelight remix of What Hurts the Most, and Surface in before that. That is My Time Done for your Thursday morning. I'm back again tomorrow morning from midnight for the Quiet Storm. It's close to the top of the hour. It's a Rockset classic.

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1: From Feature Story News in Washington, I'm Kate Fisher. US President Donald Trump has threatened to hit Iran hard again after complaining that it was taking too long to negotiate a peace deal. Inflation in the US has risen to a three-year high, and the EU has informed Meta that it must allow AI chatbots from competing tech firms to operate on WhatsApp.
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to you, the fifth day of June, getting ready for a great day and a great weekend. Hot Air Balloon Day, it's National Constitution Day, Earth Overshot Day, National Donut Day, and National Gingerbread Day. A lot of good things happening today. And if today is your day, if it is your birthday, oh, it's also National Moonshine Day. If it's your birthday, grab you some moonshine, get you a donut, and celebrate the Constitution, however it is you do that. By the way, I got to say happy birthday to Ron and Amy. They sent me a message the other day. Happy birthday to you. We'd love to hear from you today at whatsajosh.com.

Hanging out on the What's a Josh broadcast, and a trend that's happening. I hope it doesn't happen here. I really don't. It's happening in Russia right now, and it has to do with ears. What are they doing to their ears? It's something guys are doing. And unfortunately, I could see guys here doing exactly this. I'm going to tell you what it is next.

0: It was hot, so we went out on an inflatable. One minute we could see our friends on the beach, and the next we were drifting out to sea. Then Sophie started to panic. But you didn't. You dialed 999 and asked for the Coast Guard.
1: Coast Guard.
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0: And we just want to say, whoever you are, thank you.
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4: I'm actually pretty unpleasant. You see me on the high street, outside pubs, on the pavement, in parks, all over. In any environment, it's in me to do damage. Dropped cigarette butts are everywhere. They can take up to 14 years to break apart. They're toxins seeping into the earth, harming nature, and polluting where we live. Change starts with you. If you do smoke, bin it or take it with you and keep Britain tidy.
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Yeah, the What's a Josh broadcast. Recently, I just saw this bit from Lewis Black, and he was talking about this trend on TikTok where guys are actually hitting themselves in the face with hammers and hoping that it heals to make them look better. It is the dumbest thing I've ever heard until this. Cauliflower ear. You know what that is, right? The swollen, permanently misshapen ear. It's often linked to injuries sustained in boxing, wrestling, MMA fights. A lot of MMA fighters have this. Well, now it's a cosmetic trend in Russia. They're paying to have their ears intentionally damaged as a way of looking tougher and more intimidating. One plastic surgeon claimed the demand is so high, he's booked months in advance and charges about $80 per ear. Well, if you've got two ears, you know how much that's going to cost. You got more, then you better get your calculator out. Medical experts warn the risky procedure can lead to infections, cartilage damage, and even hearing loss if done improperly. Psychologists also note that real confidence doesn't come from looking scary and points out that many skilled fighters appear calm, ordinary, and don't need exaggerated tough guy features to command respect. Just shave your head. Just shave your head and grow a beard. You're fine. You don't got to mess with your ears.

What's a Josh broadcast? Do you know anybody who's done something stupid to make themselves look tougher, like these guys that are messing up their ears so it looks like they're MMA fighters? This is a real thing. I just had the story for you a few minutes ago. Marissa sent me a message. My ex started, by the way, you're going to notice a trend in all these. Marissa said, my ex, there's your hint, started shaving a line through his eyebrow because he thought it made him look dangerous. He worked at Staples. Yeah, because Charlie Puth looks really dangerous. Charlie Puth is one that, and his is an actual scar, but come on now. Maybe, I don't know, 20 years ago, that maybe would have looked made you look dangerous. Now it looks like you're trying to be Charlie Puth. Alyssa, guy I dated got a fake teardrop tattoo, never been in a fight in his life. Jenna said, my ex used to punch walls so his knuckles would look rough. He also cried during The Notebook. And Carly dated a guy who wore a mouth guard to the gym and said it made him look intense. He goes to Planet Fitness. Carly, thank you for that one. I want more of these stories. I'm enjoying this one. Head over to whatsajosh.com. Click message me.

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1: From Feature Story News in Washington, I'm Kate Fisher. US President Donald Trump has threatened to hit Iran hard again after complaining that it was taking too long to negotiate a peace deal. Inflation in the US has risen to a three-year high, and the EU has informed Meta that it must allow AI chatbots from competing tech firms to operate on WhatsApp.

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to you, the fifth day of June, getting ready for a great day and a great weekend. Hot Air Balloon Day, it's National Constitution Day, Earth Overshot Day, National Donut Day, and National Gingerbread Day. 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And if today is your day, if it is your birthday, oh, it's also National Moonshine Day. If it's your birthday, grab you some moonshine, get you a donut, and celebrate the Constitution, however it is you do that. By the way, I got to say happy birthday to Ron and Amy. They sent me a message the other day. Happy birthday to you. We'd love to hear from you today at whatsajosh.com.

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Hanging out on the What's a Josh broadcast, and a trend that's happening. I hope it doesn't happen here. I really don't. It's happening in Russia right now, and it has to do with ears. What are they doing to their ears? It's something guys are doing. And unfortunately, I could see guys here doing exactly this. I'm going to tell you what it is next. Sometimes.

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But what's a Josh broadcast? Recently, I just saw this bit from Lewis Black. And he was talking about this trend on TikTok where guys are actually hitting themselves in the face with hammers and hoping that it heals to make them look better. It is the dumbest thing I've ever heard until this. Cauliflower ear. You know what that is, right? The swollen, permanently misshapen ear. It's often linked to injuries sustained in boxing, wrestling, MMA fights. A lot of MMA fighters have this. Well, now it's a cosmetic trend in Russia. They're paying to have their ears intentionally damaged as a way of looking tougher and more intimidating. One plastic surgeon claimed the demand is so high, he's booked months in advance and charges about $80 per ear. Well, if you've got two ears, you know how much that's going to cost. You got more, then you better get your calculator out. Medical experts warn the risky procedure can lead to infections, cartilage damage, and even hearing loss if done improperly. Psychologists also note that real confidence doesn't come from looking scary and points out that many skilled fighters appear calm, ordinary, and don't need exaggerated tough guy features to command respect. Just shave your head. Just shave your head and grow a beard. You're fine. You don't got to mess with your ears.

What's a Josh broadcast? Do you know anybody who's done something stupid to make themselves look tougher, like these guys that are messing up their ears so it looks like they're MMA fighters? This is a real thing. I just had the story for you a few minutes ago. Marissa sent me a message. My ex started, by the way, you're going to notice a trend in all of these. Marissa said, my ex, there's your hint, started shaving a line through his eyebrow because he thought it made him look dangerous. He worked at Staples. Yeah, because Charlie Puth looks really dangerous. Charlie Puth is one that, and his is an actual scar, but come on now. Maybe, I don't know, 20 years ago, that maybe would have looked made you look dangerous. Now it looks like you're trying to be Charlie Puth. Alyssa, guy I dated, got a fake teardrop tattoo, never been in a fight in his life. Jenna said, my ex used to punch walls so his knuckles would look rough. He also cried during The Notebook. And Carly dated a guy who wore a mouth guard to the gym and said it made him look intense. He goes to Planet Fitness. Carly, thank you for that one. I want more of these stories. I'm enjoying this one. Head over to whatsajosh.com. Click message me.

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1: From Feature Story News in Washington, I'm Kate Fisher. US President Donald Trump has threatened to hit Iran hard again after complaining that it was taking too long to negotiate a peace deal. Inflation in the US has risen to a three-year high, and the EU has informed Meta that it must allow AI chatbots from competing tech firms to operate on WhatsApp.
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Friday to you, the 5th day of June, getting ready for a great day and a great weekend. Hot Air Balloon Day, it's National Constitution Day, Earth Overshot Day, National Donut Day, and National Gingerbread Day. 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And if today is your day, if it is your birthday, oh, it's also National Moonshine Day. If it's your birthday, grab you some moonshine, get you a donut, and celebrate the Constitution, however it is you do that. By the way, I got to say happy birthday to Ron and Amy. They sent me a message the other day. Happy birthday to you. We'd love to hear from you today at whatsajosh.com.

now the What's a Josh broadcast, and a trend that's happening. I hope it doesn't happen here. I really don't. It's happening in Russia right now, and it has to do with ears. What are they doing to their ears? It's something guys are doing. And unfortunately, I could see guys here doing exactly this. I'm going to tell you what it is next.

0: 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We had so much in common. We're both massive football fans. We kept just talking for hours. I felt like I really knew him and that we could be good mates. John suggested meeting up for a kickabout in the park with some other people too. I'd seen pictures of him, so I knew what he looked like. When I turned up, there was no one there. I just assumed I was early, so I hoped I had the right park. I never thought it would happen to me. Until John turned out not to be who he said he was.
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4: Nothing to

the What's a Josh broadcast. Recently, I just saw this bit from Lewis Black. And he was talking about this trend on TikTok where guys are actually hitting themselves in the face with hammers and hoping that it heals to make them look better. It is the dumbest thing I've ever heard until this. Cauliflower ear. You know what that is, right? The swollen, permanently misshapen ear. It's often linked to injuries sustained in boxing, wrestling, MMA fights. A lot of MMA fighters have this. Well, now it's a cosmetic trend in Russia. They're paying to have their ears intentionally damaged as a way of looking tougher and more intimidating. One plastic surgeon claimed the demand is so high, he's booked months in advance and charges about $80 per ear. Well, you got two ears, you know how much that's going to cost. You got more, then you better get your calculator out. Medical experts warn the risky procedure can lead to infections, cartilage damage, and even hearing loss if done improperly. Psychologists also note that real confidence doesn't come from looking scary and points out that many skilled fighters appear calm, ordinary, and don't need exaggerated tough guy features to command respect. Just shave your head. Just shave your head and grow a beard. You're fine. You don't got to mess with your ears.

What's a Josh broadcast? Do you know anybody who's done something stupid to make themselves look tougher, like these guys that are messing up their ears so it looks like they're MMA fighters? This is a real thing. I just had the story for you a few minutes ago. Marissa sent me a message. My ex started, by the way, you're going to notice a trend in all these. Marissa said, my ex, there's your hint, started shaving a line through his eyebrow because he thought it made him look dangerous. He worked at Staples. Yeah, because Charlie Puth looks really dangerous. Charlie Puth is one that, and his is an actual scar, but come on now. Maybe, I don't know, 20 years ago, that maybe would have looked made you look dangerous. Now it looks like you're trying to be Charlie Puth. Alyssa, guy I dated, got a fake teardrop tattoo, never been in a fight in his life. Jenna said, my ex used to punch walls so his knuckles would look rough. He also cried during The Notebook. And Carly dated a guy who wore a mouth guard to the gym and said it made him look intense. He goes to Planet Fitness. Carly, thank you for that one. I want more of these stories. I'm enjoying this one. Head over to whatsajosh.com. Click message me.

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1: From Feature Story News in Washington, I'm Kate Fisher. US President Donald Trump has threatened to hit Iran hard again after complaining that it was taking too long to negotiate a peace deal. Inflation in the US has risen to a three-year high, and the EU has informed Meta that it must allow AI chatbots from competing tech firms to operate on WhatsApp.
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Friday to you, the fifth day of June, getting ready for a great day and a great weekend. Hot Air Balloon Day, it's National Constitution Day, Earth Overshot Day, National Donut Day, and National Gingerbread Day. 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And if today is your day, if it is your birthday, oh, it's also National Moonshine Day. If it's your birthday, grab you some moonshine, get you a donut, and celebrate the Constitution, however it is you do that. By the way, I got to say happy birthday to Ron and Amy. They sent me a message the other day. Happy birthday to you. We'd love to hear from you today at whatsajosh.com.

hanging out on the What's a Josh broadcast, and a trend that's happening. I hope it doesn't happen here. I really don't. It's happening in Russia right now, and it has to do with ears. What are they doing to their ears? It's something guys are doing. And unfortunately, I could see guys here doing exactly this. I'm going to tell you what it is next.

0: You saw me walking along the beach. You watched me turn round the headland, and the tide, it cut me off. The rocks were wet, too wet to climb, so I panicked. But you didn't. You dialed 999 and asked for the Coast Guard.
1: Coast Guard.
0: And I just want to say, whoever you are,
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Now, the What's a Josh broadcast. Recently, I just saw this bit from Lewis Black, and he was talking about this trend on TikTok where guys are actually hitting themselves in the face with hammers and hoping that it heals to make them look better. It is the dumbest thing I've ever heard until this. Cauliflower ear. You know what that is, right? The swollen, permanently misshapen ear. It's often linked to injuries sustained in boxing, wrestling, MMA fights. A lot of MMA fighters have this. Well, now it's a cosmetic trend in Russia. They're paying to have their ears intentionally damaged as a way of looking tougher and more intimidating. One plastic surgeon claimed the demand is so high, he's booked months in advance and charges about $80 per ear. Well, if you've got two ears, you know how much that's going to cost. You got more, then you better get your calculator out. Medical experts warn the risky procedure can lead to infections, cartilage damage, and even hearing loss if done improperly. Psychologists also note that real confidence doesn't come from looking scary and points out that many skilled fighters appear calm, ordinary, and don't need exaggerated tough guy features to command respect. Just shave your head. Just shave your head and grow a beard. You're fine. You don't got to mess with your ears.

What's a Josh broadcast? Do you know anybody who's done something stupid to make themselves look tougher, like these guys that are messing up their ears so it looks like they're MMA fighters? This is a real thing. I just had the story for you a few minutes ago. Marissa sent me a message. My ex started, by the way, you're going to notice a trend in all these. Marissa said, my ex, there's your hint, started shaving a line through his eyebrow because he thought it made him look dangerous. He worked at Staples. Yeah, because Charlie Puth looks really dangerous. Charlie Puth is one that, and his is an actual scar, but come on now. Maybe, I don't know, 20 years ago, that maybe would have looked made you look dangerous. Now it looks like you're trying to be Charlie Puth. Alyssa, guy I dated, got a fake teardrop tattoo, never been in a fight in his life. Jenna said, my ex used to punch walls so his knuckles would look rough. He also cried during The Notebook. And Carly dated a guy who wore a mouth guard to the gym and said it made him look intense. He goes to Planet Fitness. Carly, thank you for that one. I want more of these stories. I'm enjoying this one. Head over to whatsajosh.com. Click message me.

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1: From Feature Story News in Hong Kong, I'm Laura Westbrook. US forces say they have completed strikes against multiple sites in Iran. Tehran says it's closed the Strait of Hormuz for all vessels and launched strikes at US bases in the region. Riot police in Belfast fire water cannon to disperse crowds as protests continue into a second day. Bill Gates is questioned on Capitol Hill about his links to Jeffrey Epstein. He says he never had a personal relationship with the late sex offender.
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You the 5th day of June, getting ready for a great day and a great weekend. Hot Air Balloon Day, it's National Constitution Day, Earth Overshot Day, National Donut Day, and National Gingerbread Day. A lot of good things happening today. And if today is your day, if it is your birthday, oh, it's also National Moonshine Day. If it's your birthday, grab you some moonshine, get you a donut, and celebrate the Constitution, however it is you do that. By the way, I got to say happy birthday to Ron and Amy. They sent me a message the other day. Happy birthday to you. We'd love to hear from you today at whatsajosh.com.

Just hanging out on the What's a Josh broadcast, and a trend that's happening. I hope it doesn't happen here. I really don't. It's happening in Russia right now, and it has to do with ears. What are they doing to their ears? It's something guys are doing. And unfortunately, I could see guys here doing exactly this. I'm going to tell you what it is next.

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Another What's a Josh broadcast. Recently, I just saw this bit from Lewis Black, and he was talking about this trend on TikTok where guys are actually hitting themselves in the face with hammers and hoping that it heals to make them look better. It is the dumbest thing I've ever heard until this. Cauliflower ear. You know what that is, right? The swollen, permanently misshapen ear. It's often linked to injuries sustained in boxing, wrestling, MMA fights. A lot of MMA fighters have this. Well, now it's a cosmetic trend in Russia. They're paying to have their ears intentionally damaged as a way of looking tougher and more intimidating. One plastic surgeon claimed the demand is so high, he's booked months in advance and charges about $80 per ear. Well, if you've got two ears, you know how much that's going to cost. You got more, then you better get your calculator out. Medical experts warn the risky procedure can lead to infections, cartilage damage, and even hearing loss if done improperly. Psychologists also note that real confidence doesn't come from looking scary and points out that many skilled fighters appear calm, ordinary, and don't need exaggerated tough guy features to command respect. Just shave your head. Just shave your head and grow a beard. You're fine. You don't got to mess with your ears.

What's a Josh broadcast? Do you know anybody who's done something stupid to make themselves look tougher, like these guys that are messing up their ears so it looks like they're MMA fighters? This is a real thing. I just had the story for you a few minutes ago. Marissa sent me a message. My ex started, by the way, you're going to notice a trend in all these. Marissa said, my ex, there's your hint, started shaving a line through his eyebrow because he thought it made him look dangerous. He worked at Staples. Yeah, because Charlie Puth looks really dangerous. Charlie Puth is one that, and his is an actual scar, but come on now. Maybe, I don't know, 20 years ago, that maybe would have looked made you look dangerous. Now it looks like you're trying to be Charlie Puth. Alyssa, guy I dated, got a fake teardrop tattoo, never been in a fight in his life. Jenna said, my ex used to punch walls so his knuckles would look rough. He also cried during The Notebook. And Carly dated a guy who wore a mouth guard to the gym and said it made him look intense. He goes to Planet Fitness. Carly, thank you for that one. I want more of these stories. I'm enjoying this one. Head over to whatsajosh.com. Click message me.

0: Good morning. As the NAC Network powers down and recharges its batteries, we line up the biggest oldies on this planet. Stand by. Lazy Gold is now on the air everywhere. Playing the greatest oldies on planet Earth. 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
1: Feature story news in Hong Kong, I'm Laura Westbrook. US forces say they have completed strikes against multiple sites in Iran. Tehran says it's closed the Strait of Hormuz for all vessels and launched strikes at US bases in the region. Riot police in Belfast fire water cannon to disperse crowds as protests continue into a second day. Bill Gates is questioned on Capitol Hill about his links to Jeffrey Epstein. He says he never had a personal relationship with the late sex offender.
0: This is Lazy Gold. This is Lazy Gold. With another hour of the biggest oldies on the planet.

Watson, just one look on your decades breakfast. Let's get into your lyric game this morning then, before we do all our other fun games and bits and pieces. My father is a doctor, he's a family man. My mother works hard for charity whenever she can. What's that song today? Any ideas on that one? My father is a doctor, he's a family man. My mother works for charity whenever she can.

ZZ Top, give me all your loving on your decade's breakfast. Happy birthday to ZZ's drummer today, Frank Beard, born on this day, 1949. Let's do another musical birthday on this day, 1951. Lindsay DePaul was born. No, honestly.

0: song. Oh, we love that here at Decades Breakfast. Deacon Blue and Dignity released twice that song, did you know? Fergal Sharkey before that. He's all about the environment these days. Seen quite often walking his dogs along the canal in Camden. A good heart. Decades
1: Breakfast. The bit in the middle. 1975.
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is Mud, their version of the song Oh Boy on your Decades Breakfast. So good it was number one for them in 1975 and a number two in 1975 also, maybe at the same time as Mud were number one. Leo Sayer, Moonlighting. And that is your Bit in the Middle Part 1 for your Thursday. Mark Gay.

Seekers, the old Seekers they were. I'll never find another you on your decade's breakfast. We're doing your lyric game this morning for your Thursday. These are the lyrics. My father is a doctor. He's a family man. My mother works for charity whenever she can. Any ideas? What's that song today? Sometimes.

Sam, it's on speed with that song. Not literally, of course. Wonderful World on your Decades Breakfast, and Chuck Berry reeling and a rocking on this day, 1958. Brian Adamson was born. You won't have a clue who he is. Let me tell you, he was with Visage. They had a song called Fade to Grey.

Minaj, they had a hit in the 80s called Fade to Grey. There it is. Did you like that one? Little bit of electronica for you. Happy birthday to Visage member Brian Adamson today, born on this day, 1958. On this day, 1966, when he was 8 years old, the Rolling Stones, they started a 2-week run at number one on the US singles chart. They had their paintbrush in their hand.

Rhymes and Painted Black on your Decades Breakfast. Number one with that one. On the US singles chart back in 1966, or when the Beatles were big as well, back in the 66 time. My father is a doctor. He's a family man. My mother works for charity whenever she can. That was the lyrics in our lyric game this morning. But what's the song? It is the answer, Albert Hammond Free Electric Band.

Easy lyrical answer this morning. Free Electric Band. Did you get that one right today? Well, don't know if you did. On the way in the next hour, One Second Wonder. I'm going to play you 1 second of a famous song. You see if you can work that one out. There ain't no prizes, though, on these little competitions. Haven't got the budget for that here. Blimey. They barely pay me. It's true, you know. It's UB40. This is 1 in 10.

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1: From Feature Story News in Hong Kong, I'm Laura Westbrook. US forces say they have completed strikes against multiple sites in Iran. Tehran says it's closed the Strait of Hormuz for all vessels and launched strikes at US bases in the region. Riot police in Belfast fire water cannon to disperse crowds as protests continue into a second day. Bill Gates is questioned on Capitol Hill about his links to Jeffrey Epstein. He says he never had a personal relationship with the late sex offender.
0: This is Lazy Gold.

upbeat songs from Lionel Richie, but there's one of them with the Commodores, Flying High on your Decades Breakfast. Morning, it's Thursday morning. Let's do Thursday's One Second Wonder. One.

0: Is it the greatest radio feature ever? I don't think it is, but let's see how you get on with the one-second wonder today.
1: Give me the music!
0: Well, as you're singing there, go on, give it a try. You might just get it right today.
1: Give me the music!

Tell you what, some corkers we've already played for you on the show this morning. More coming up, a brilliant song from Johnny Nash you're going to love. Ricky Nelson and Don Henley, the Boys of Summer.

Voice of Summer on your Decades Breakfast. Morning, 11th of June, Thursday morning with Mark Gale, midway through the year already. Can you believe it? I'll have to start thinking about, you know. On this day, 1947, Glenn Leonard was born. He was with the Temptations from 1975 to 1983.

you what, the drummer there with Jerry and the Pacemakers had a good workout on that one, didn't he? I'm the One and Johnny Nash and Tears on My Pillow on your Decades Breakfast. Morning from Mark Gale on the way. Donna Summer to play for you and Johnny Preston as well. First up, let's find out what day it is today. Decades.

0: Thursday, June the 11th, German Chocolate Cake Day today. Try your hand at making a rich and delicate German chocolate cake, or just go the lazy way and search your town for the finest pre-made version. It's Corn on the Cob Day. Nothing says summer quite like the perfectly grilled or boiled corn on the cob. Douse it with butter, salt and pepper, or perhaps be more creative with some seasoning. Yesterday, Herbs and Spices Day. How about that? I like a bit of barbecue sauce myself. And Say Hi Day, a celebration of a simple word that can spark joy and connection. It honours Joseph Anthony Canetti, who was a teenager with special needs who greeted everyone he met with a cheerful hi. If your name is Allison, Ben, Benny, Damari or Demari, today is your day.
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There's your bit in the middle, part two this morning. A rowdy little number at the end there. 1972, number one, School's Out, Alice Cooper. And in 1964, number two for Petula Clark and Downtown.

0: Dancey disco number back in the 70s. Donna Summer, Downtown on your Decades Breakfast. So then, we're doing your 1 second wonder for your Thursday. What's this 1 second today?
1: Give me the music.
0: Any ideas on that one today? Go on, give it a try.

Special and The Riddle on your Decades Breakfast. Brilliant. Johnny Preston before that and Cradle of Love. On this day, 1960, the Beatles drummer at the time, Tommy Moore, he made the fateful decision to quit and return to being a forklift driver.

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Live Your Life, Be Free. Belinda Carlisle, one of my good friends, Steve, works closely with Belinda when she's in the UK. And he's been with her abroad as well. Not like that, but he always has a picture with her. Puts it up on Facebook. Look, here's me and Belinda raising lots of money. And here's just me and Belinda.

0: Jackson, thank you for the days on your decades breakfast. So, your 1 second wonder this morning, it was this.
1: Give me the music.
0: The answer, the song was Hazel Dean, Who's Leaving Who?

go, there's your 1 second wonder answer for your Thursday morning. Well done if you got that right this morning. And that's it, your decade's breakfast done. Thanks for tuning in. I'm

0: 12 police officers have been injured after another night of unrest in Northern Ireland, with 16 people arrested. Police used water cannons on protesters as they were pelted with bricks and petrol bombs. Disorder erupted over a stabbing attack on Monday. MP Kim Leadbeater, whose sister Jo Cox was murdered, says it won't solve anything.
1: I mean, it's just devastating. It's absolutely devastating. Now, the heinous act that happened in Belfast was horrific, absolutely horrific. We call that out. But the way to respond to that is not to take to the streets and riot and cause more trouble and more problems.
0: Hadi Aladid has been charged with attempted murder after attacking Stephen Ogilvie, who lost his eye in the attack. An investigation has been launched into Ryanair over charging parents to sit with their children on flights. At least one parent must sit with their children on Ryanair flights, which costs around £8 each way. The Competition and Markets Authority say they're the only ones who do it. The airline described the investigation as bogus. Fears are mounting that the Iran war could be escalating once again after a fresh round of American airstrikes. President Donald Trump warned that Tehran would pay the price for a lack of progress in negotiations. Tackling potholes isn't being treated with enough urgency as it should be. That's what AA President Edmund King is warning as he ramps up calls for permanent change.
2: If they're not fixed, it's a false economy, because what happens, vehicles get damaged. Some drivers would claim compensation from the local authority, and then the local authority sometimes is paying out more compensation than they are in actually fixing the roads.
0: Drivers are being urged to consider ignoring sat-nav instructions to divert onto rural roads. Road safety charity I Am Road Smart made the plea after a survey showed over half of drivers have been diverted onto rural roads because of congestion on major ones. And actor Callum Turner says he finds the rumours that he could be a future James Bond amusing. The 36-year-old is considered one of the front runners for the iconic role. And when asked if he'd be up for it, he said no comment. For On Radio News Hub, I'm Frankie Hessein.
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setting the scene musically then, 1979 for that. Now, might we want to do that? Well, the reason we might is because 1979 is our retro chart today. Yep, today after the headlines at 11, we're taking you back to the top 10 as it was on this very day, playing the top 5 in full for the 11th of June 1979. Happy birthday today to Nick Hallam. Now, he, the co-founding member of the Stereo MCs, born in Ruddington in Nottingham this day, 1960, making him 66 day, today rather. And for that reason, got two or three songs from the MCs between now and midday today. Not only that, of course, it's the first day of the World Cup, so we'll be getting underway a little later with our coverage during the course of the morning show, right through until the end of the tournament. Bradshaw's 2 at 11:15 and Nuts at 9, as ever, at 9:45. And that is your Thursday morning.

in hope than expectation, I think. It's ABBA's Summer Night City. I've actually had to turn the studio heater on this morning. So much for June, eh? Flaming June, they used to call it. We'll keep our fingers crossed that maybe things will perk up at the weekend. We're being assured, or at least we were at the start of the week, that the weekend was going to get better. All we've had over here has been an awful lot of rain and misery. And that's just me. Now let's have a look at the first part of our national newspapers today. A second night of unrest in Northern Ireland. That's the lead story. Covered by many of Thursday's newspapers, Guardian reporting that police used a water cannon to disperse a crowd of around 300 protesters who set fire to a truck and threw bricks. This in Newton Abbey, north of Belfast. Now the Metro, they're leading with a message from the family of Stephen Ogilvie, the victim of this week's knife attack, saying that burning hatred is no way to bring Stephen justice. A paper saying that Ogilvie's family have called for calm after the suspect, Hadi Aloided, was charged with attempted murder. A court, now this was yesterday, hearing that Ogilvie had lost the use of his left eye, had damage too to his right eye and sustained injuries to his neck and back following the attack on Monday. Similarly, the Independent newspaper quoting Stephen Ogilvie's family saying that their call to end the violent protests with unrest is not welcome. That's the headline today. Elsewhere, police in Belfast, now they have begun surveying the damage from these riots, including damage to houses, shops and cars, that reported in this morning's Financial Times. And finally, in our first part of the coverage and on its front page, the Times featuring a sketch of the Belfast knife attack suspect from his very first court appearance. Now, in its lead story, the paper reporting that the United Kingdom has returned only one asylum seeker to Ireland who'd crossed the Irish border, adding that the government is seeking to crack down on that route being used essentially as a backdoor for illegal immigration. That's the first part of our national newspapers. Then more to come after this.

one of two hits from Albert Hammond. We often play It Never Rains in Southern California. That is the other big hit, and the Free Electric Band. Fast approaching 17 past nine. Very good morning. Welcome along Thursday. Second part of our national newspapers then, and Daily Telegraph today. Now, they've got a report that people smuggling gangs are offering illegal immigrants now guaranteed passage, they say, into the UK via flights to Dublin. It's adding that social media posts show that these gangs are advertising what's described as a backdoor route into England, which exploits the absence of passport checks at the border between the Republic of Ireland and Northern Ireland itself. A Russian tech chief who created a key attack drone simulator used to train Russia's next generation of drone pilots has been allowed to freely travel across Europe and the United States. That story reported in this morning's iNewspaper. Daily Express, now they're providing an update on Christian Bruckner, the man who'd been considered as a suspect in the Madeleine McCann case. Now, the court saying, or at least the paper saying that the court said, that they'd ordered the police to stop surveillance on Bruckner following his release from prison last year after serving a sentence for a wholly unrelated offence. Football World Cup just around the corner, of course. Daily Mirror saying that England's base in Kansas City in Missouri has ignited Three Lions mania. And now a Daily Star also splashing on the red-hot popularity of the Three Lions, noting that midfielder Declan Rice has been posing for his official World Cup photo, covered in sunburn, apparently. The Sun carrying a message of support for the England team on its front page. You never forget your Lions, and it's time, they say, to roar. Finally, Daily Mail, now they're reporting that the tech giant Apple has agreed to install a kill switch on its phones that'll render the devices worthless if they're ever stolen. And those are national newspapers for this Thursday morning between now and midday. We'll do our best to colour that picture in.

Diana Ross and the Supremes and Stop in the Name of Love. 22 past nine. It's a Thursday morning. Getting ever closer to the weekend, of course. World Cup getting underway today. The sun, well, it seems to be shining over in Americaville, but we're not seeing much of it over here. As you may have heard in the news at 9 o'clock this morning, Ryanair. Now, they're being investigated over charging parents to be, well, essentially to sit with their kids. Now, Competition Watchdog, the CMA, the Competition and Markets Authority, they say they are going to determine whether the practice is in line with consumer law. Now, as it stands, Ryanair requires at least one parent to sit with their kid if they're aged between 2 and 11. That's according to the CMA. They've said that what this does is essentially create a thing called a mandatory family seat, typically costing about £8 each way. Paying to reserve a seat is optional, though, for other passengers. Now, the competitions authorities say they're investigating whether Ryanair's approach means that parents are being charged with the airline to meet its own child safety and disability-related obligations, which are set out under standard aviation rules. Now, Ryanair is the only major airline flying out of the UK to impose this charge, and that's according to the watchdog. Other carriers, now, they offer to seat children flying with a parent without the need for a paid reservation or automatically allocating seats together during a booking. Now, the investigation will also examine whether Ryanair's mandatory family seat is essentially dripped during the booking process when a business does not initially present consumers with all of the so-called unavoidable charges. Now, the Competitions Authority adding that they are beginning, or at least they are at the beginning of the investigation, and at this stage reached no conclusions about whether Ryanair has in fact broken the law.

Imagination 1982 and Flashback. 27 morning show minutes past nine. Great good morning to you. Thanks for being there. It's the morning show, Andy, through to lunchtime today. Major news right now. The water cannon that was deployed to disperse a large crowd in County Antrim during the night. Now, this, another night of unrest, prompted by the serious knife attack in Belfast, took place on Monday. Now, riot police coming under sustained attack from a group throwing bricks, bottles and wood, with 12 police officers being injured, 16 arrests being made. Hilary Benn, the UK Secretary for State for Northern Ireland, saying that a sense of fear has spread amongst ethnic minority people across Ireland, or Northern Ireland, after nights of violence. The Police Service of Northern Ireland Chief Constable John Boucher calling on police not to get carried away with the views online. Now, speaking earlier this week on Wednesday, a 30-year-old originally from Sudan appeared in court charged with attempted murder. That, of course, over the knife attack that caused serious injuries to the victim, Steve Ogilvie. Now, Ogilvie's family, as we mentioned earlier, they have released statements saying that he is in a stable condition in hospital now and calling for calm.

0: 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How do you do it? 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
1: From Radio News Hub, I'm Frankie Hairsign. Northern Ireland seen a second night of unrest with bricks and petrol bombs thrown at police. 12 officers were injured. An investigation's been launched into Ryanair over charging parents to sit with their children on flights. The airline described the investigation as bogus. The US has launched another round of strikes on Iran, with fears mounting the conflict is beginning to escalate once again. And drivers are being urged to consider ignoring sat-nav instructions to divert on rural roads. 60% of road deaths in Britain in 2024 happened on them.

Neil Diamond, and from their jazz singer 1980 remembered Love on the Rocks. If you like your music from the 70s, you're in a treat today. Retro chart, well, in for a treat, a full sentence, always preferable. We're doing that after the headlines at 11, yep, 1979, one of my favourite years, hopefully yours too. Now, thousands of Scotland fans yesterday descending on Boston after making the long journey to America for the World Cup. Anticipation, of course, building as the men's team prepare to play in the tournament for the first time in almost 30 years. Now, members of the Tartan Army, they've been arriving in the east coast of America ahead of the opening fixture with Haiti. Now, this is going to be played at 9 o'clock local time on Saturday, 2 o'clock in the morning for those watching back home. Dozens of fans reporting issues there with travel permits being revoked at the last minute. Thousands, though, have already completed the journey. World Cup, of course, kicking off tonight with the opening ceremony, first game between Mexico and South Africa. Edinburgh Airport awash with kilts and Scottish tops. This all happening midweek. Has been, so many fans heading to the States via lots of different routes. Now, some going direct to Massachusetts while they're at Scotland are playing their first two group games in Boston. Others travelling to neighbouring states. The Delta flight to Boston was special for one family who managed to secure flights and tickets. Christopher Curry from Air saying that he used the airline's Wi-Fi to buy four tickets to see Scotland versus Haiti at what he said was a decent price. Managed to buy the tickets, he said, at 34,000 feet. Been a great flight, absolutely buzzing, he said. He said it'll also be his son's first big international game. Apparently Scotland, one of their most famous games it was one where they beat England. Or no, actually they lost it. I'm so sorry. No, it was the opposite way around. It was an England defeat, 1-0. But apparently one of the most memorable events for one of these fans coming in 1977 at Wembley, where they did see a 2-1 victory over England. The match still remembered for the post-match pitch invasion, where many fans nicked bits of the turf and managed to break the crossbar on one of the goals. Hopefully no such disorder these days. Well, not in America anyway. Andy Lloyd's Morning Show. Now, a wet and rather windy day, rain spreading eastwards today. Now, this rain turning quite heavy at times, easing later from the west, though, feeling quite muggy under widespread cloud cover. Now, patchy coastal hill fog, mainly in the west, to be avoided. Outbreaks of rain tonight becoming increasingly showery well into the evening. Heavy bursts are possible, though. It will, though, be drier in the night with some clear spells developing. Still quite windy for most of us. We're getting closer to the weekend then for Friday. Rather cloudy in the south with patchy rain in the west. Brighter for northern areas with showers, some sunny spells. Winds a little lighter and feeling just a touch warmer than it is today. Top temperatures then for this Thursday morning. Highs of 17 degrees Celsius in Plymouth and London. 17.2 in Derry. A little cooler in Cardiff at 15. Aberdeen, highs of 14. Newcastle, you're looking at 17 today.

0: classic synth Britannia from Sheffield with love. It's the Human League, of course, and the sound of the crowd. Independent local radio. It's Thursday morning. I'm Andy. This is the morning show through until 12. I've got quite a lot to squeeze in today, as ever, as World Cup fever, we're told, has taken over. I don't know if you're feeling it yet. Maybe when we've had the first couple of matches, we might start to get a feel for how things are going to go. Let's have a look, shall we, at what's going on in the world of business this morning.
1: The FTSE 100 made steady progress on Wednesday, outperforming US and European peers despite ongoing tension in the Middle East and accelerating US inflation. It closed up 27 points. Sports Direct owner Frasers Group has launched a takeover offer for German luxury fashion brand Hugo Boss. Mike Ashley's retail vehicle, which currently owns around 26% of the company already, is offering to pay around £1.73 billion for the remainder of the business. Average asking prices for typical first-time buyer homes in some parts of Britain have jumped by nearly a fifth over the past year. Property website Rightmove, which looked across Britain but excluded London from the analysis, said Bridlington in Yorkshire and St Helens in Merseyside led the way as first-time buyer price hotspots, with average asking prices having increased by 18% year-on-year. And around one in eight people say they're likely to place a bet on a World Cup game. A survey commissioned by the Money and Pensions Service found almost half bet more than £5 on a single match.

Bay City Rollers, and all of me loves all of you. It's 9:45 on the nose. I could get a job as the speaking clock. Is that a vacancy? Time to do our usual thing, digging out either a comedy classic, a hidden gem, a guilty pleasure, or something that sounds an awful lot funnier when you've had one too many sangrias. Now, I don't know what exactly they're going to be drinking over in America, Mexico, and, of course, in Canada as the matches get underway. But this, well, quite a chirpy one to drink it too. From morning show favourites, it'd be the Mangelwurzels.

0: The Wurzels, Daft Old Stuff. I don't think that was a big hit in America. There it was, then follow-up to Combine Harvester, that 1976, and a take on Una Paloma Blanca, that one, I Am a Cider Drinker. It's 11 away from 10. News this morning, as you mentioned earlier, the Metropolitan Police are calling on tech firms to make stolen phones just that little bit harder to reuse and prevent criminals from profiting from their theft. The Met Police Commissioner Mark Rowley has been asking the Home Secretary for legislation to make phone companies publish data on stolen devices and to enforce measures rendering handsets effectively unusable. Now, the police force revealed yesterday that it had started sharing data with Apple to build a global picture of what happens to stolen handsets, including whether they are being reconnected to a telephone network. If stolen phones can't be reactivated, their value collapses, and so too does the incentive to steal them. That's according to Sir Mark Rowley this morning. Now, in working with Apple in a bid to improve security, he said that only a minority of stolen phones were being reactivated, compared with just a few months ago, making it that much harder for criminals to profit. Now, he's been saying on media that currently illicit software enables phone thieves to effectively factory reset devices. Now, this means that they can then be sold on as new devices on foreign markets. Apple, though, now they believe that they've cracked the engineering problem, and data is starting to show that the vast majority of phones stolen in recent weeks in London were not able to be factory reset. Now, Sir Mark also saying that the Met had entered into an intelligence sharing agreement with Apple, which will see the two sharing data, with giving them both a better understanding of criminality in London and whether security upgrades on phones do need improving. In other news, a collectible coin involving, it essentially celebrates friendship and involves Winnie the Pooh along with Eeyore, Piglet and Tigger. That's being launched by the Royal Mint. Now, it's a new 50 pence piece and the final one in the Mint's collection of three coin designs celebrating a century of Winnie the Pooh. This has been created in collaboration with Walt Disney. Now, the first coin in the collection celebrated the theme of kindness. The second, loyalty, now available to buy from today. This new coin available in a silver, it's a silver colour and a brilliant uncirculated colouring edition. Prices of the 50p coin will cost you 15 quid though. Hundreds of fans have read A.A. Milne's stories of Winnie the Pooh. In fact, thousands, millions and generations. His friends too in the 100-acre wood. Now, Lucy McKenzie, who is the director at the Royal Mint, saying that Winnie the Pooh has been part of childhood for over 100 years, bringing comfort, warmth and joy to generations of families right across the world. Now, to mark the final coin, she says, in this collection, working with Walt Disney, feels incredibly fitting, particularly as we celebrate the enduring theme of friendship at the heart of all of the stories. It's 7.5 away from 10. It's time to go stateside.
1: It's time for more malicious gossip.
2: I'm Peter Reynolds, and this is your LA Spins Minute. Dua Lipa, 30, and Callum Turner, 36, who met 2 years ago, got married in an intimate ceremony in London. Yep, the couple was surrounded by friends and family who threw confetti as they walked out of the venue. The pop star looked absolutely stunning, wearing a custom-made Shea Pirelli haute couture, while Turner wore some clothes. True crime is one of the most popular genres worldwide, and now a documentary has become the most watched program on Netflix. The Crash is basically like a horror movie about raising a teenager, exploring the case of Mackenzie Shirilla, a teen who crashed a car into a wall while driving 100 miles per hour, killing her friend and boyfriend. Nice.

Limmy and the Family Cooking, You Can Do Magic. Towards the news then with another cover version, this one a little undercover. Still to come second hour, of course, we've got all of our usual stuff. The retro chart after the headlines at 11, Bradshaw's at 10:15. Don't forget that.

0: A number of police officers have been injured after more disorder in Northern Ireland, sparked by a stabbing attack on Monday night. Rioters threw bricks and petrol bombs at police, and water cannons were used to quash the demonstrations. Kim Leadbeater's sister Jo Cox was murdered when she was an MP. She's spoken on the matter.
1: I understand anger. Believe me, I really do understand anger. But you've all got a choice as to what you do with that anger. And surely we have to show a different way. We have to call out horrific acts of violence like that, wherever it happens and whoever perpetrates it. But what we cannot do is create chaos in our country.
0: Meanwhile, Hadi Aladid has been charged with the attempted murder of Stephen Ogilvie, who lost an eye in the attack. Ryanair are to be investigated by the Competition and Markets Authority over charging parents to sit with their children on flights. The airline requires at least one parent to sit with their children, which typically costs around £8 each way. Ryanair described the investigation as bogus and a failed attempt by the government to pretend to care about its customers. Police say they've received new information following allegations of predatory behaviour against former West Ham co-owner David Sullivan. The 77-year-old recently quit as chairman of the club following reports released on Monday. And the football regulator says they're also looking into the claims. Sullivan says the allegations are false. Fixing potholes for good needs to be taken more seriously.
2: It is a massive issue. Last year alone, the AA dealt with 617,000 pothole-related breakdowns, anything from punctures, damaged wheels, suspension, steering. So it is costing millions of pounds, it's taking cars off the road, and it's injuring people.
0: That's Edmund King, the president of the AA. He's ramping up calls for permanent solutions to potholes. And the World Cup hasn't even started yet, but Declan Rice is already in trouble after getting told off by his mum for getting sunburned. He says the heat has been tough for the squad, but Rice says he's feeling full of confidence. For On Radio News Hub, I'm Frankie Hessine.
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5: Thursday. Good morning.

Way out. It's 6 morning show minutes past 10. Very good morning then. Welcome along, second hour of our Thursday morning programme. A little reminder of some of the national newspaper headlines today. World Cup dominating many of the national newspapers. Both England and Scotland squads are all settling in. England settling in Florida ahead of next week's opening match with them against Croatia. The Daily Mirror focusing on the growing excitement around the camp. The Sun backing Harry Kane and the team with a patriotic front page show of support. Daily Star taking a lighter approach to the World Cup, leading on players including Declan Rice, as you've just heard, suffering from sunburn in the Florida sunshine after arriving at England's training base, serving as a reminder that adapting to the North American climate could be another challenge facing the teams this summer. Daily Mail reporting that Apple, as you may have heard earlier, agreeing to introduce a major new security measure designed to tackle the growing problem of mobile phone thefts. Now, the changes aim to make stolen devices just that much harder to access and thereby less valuable to criminals, potentially reducing one of the UK's fastest growing crimes. The Times, now they're leading on developments following Monday's attack in Belfast, with features of the court appearances of the man charged with attempted murder and reporting too on wider issues around asylum seekers crossing the border. The story continuing to dominate the political agenda too as investigations progress. Daily Telegraph reporting that people smuggling gangs are advertising what it describes as a backdoor route into the UK. Now, this comes via flights to Dublin before crossing into Northern Ireland. The paper saying that the issue is increasing pressure on border enforcement and immigration policy. The Metro, they're leading too on the aftermath of the Belfast unrest, reporting that the family of the victim injured in Monday's knife attack has appealed for calm and saying that the disorder that followed is not welcome. Their message urging communities not to allow violence to overshadow the investigation. Finally, Financial Times reporting that European regulators have intervened to strengthen oversight of the fintech giant Revolut, whilst also highlighting continuing unrest in Belfast. A story reflecting growing scrutiny of the fast-growing financial technology firms and the challenge regulators face in keeping pace with the speed of innovation.

Billy Joel, 83, remembered Uptown Girls. Still in Prospect this morning. Got our regular trip to Manchester for checking in with the Bradshaws around about 10:15. Also, our first roundup of everything going on in the World Cup and looking at things trending on social media for this Thursday morning.

0: Barry Manilow. We've got no standards at all. Let's hang on. He's got a new album out too. Still churning them out well into his 80s now. Just after a 10:15, very good morning, Thursday morning. Time for us to head to Manchesterford.
1: Dad? Dad?
2: I'm gonna change my bloody name. What do you want?
1: Do you remember yesterday what you promised me, hey, Dad?
2: No, I don't.
3: I do, Billy, love.
2: Mind your nose, Audrey.
1: You said that tomorrow. If it hadn't raining, well, you'd make me a bogey.
2: A bogey?
1: Yeah, a bogey.
2: Bogies are up your nose.
3: Love, there's no clever in vulgar talk, you know.
1: No, Dad, a bogey, what you ride on, made out of some wheels and a plank.
2: That's a guider.
1: We call them bogies.
3: Yes, get modernised, Alf Bradshaw.
2: Shut up, you. Well, lad, seeing as how I only know how to make guiders, you've had it, haven't you?
1: Huh? You promised.
3: Yes, you did.
2: Hey, who asked for your two, Penneth?
3: Our Billy.
1: I didn't.
3: Well, someone's got to stick up for you. Mind you. When he gets a bit bigger, Alf, he just might remember all your cantankerosity and he'll beat you up.
2: Oh, he will he?
1: No, Dad, I won't.
2: Well, when you're big enough, you'll be too bloody old, so don't even consider it, Squirt.
1: Dad, why are you getting mad at me for? I haven't even said nothing, have I?
3: Oh, ten a notice, Billy. I'd help you make it myself, only I'm doing some baking.
2: You? Good God. What sort of mess would you make? Them custard pies you're baking are going to turn out upside down as usual, any road.
1: I don't want an upside down bogey.
3: Oh, no, they're not this time, because I'm using a different technicality. And I've thickened my pastry up. They'll be lovely.
1: Dad, will you make me a bogey? I mean, guider, please. It ain't raining, and I've catched some pram wheels.
2: Despite your mother's efforts to wind me up, and despite not being able to remember said promise.
3: Oh, don't tell pork chops, Alf Bradshaw.
2: Pork chops?
3: Yes, pork chops. It's cocky rhyming thingy for lies. Oh, get yourself up to date, man.
2: And despite my insuppressible excitement at the prospect of right way up egg custards after all these years.
3: Yes, well, they will be.
2: And not being a stirring sod like your mother, you shall have the benefit of my not inconsiderable technical expertise in the assembly of guiders.
1: Yeah, but will you help me to make a bogey guider, Dad?
2: I've just bloody said I would, haven't I?
1: Oh, I didn't hear you.
3: I didn't either.
2: Right, come on.
1: Hey, it'll be good, won't it, Dad?
2: Obviously.
3: Well, come back in a better mood, or she won't get none of these nice egg custards.
2: And your guide will be the right way up, lad.
3: And I'd eat them all myself yet anyway. Ooh, they smell lovely.
1: Feed me some, Mum.
2: Never mind that. Fetch me saw and me hammer from me box.
1: Right. Can I do some sawing?
2: I'll do the technical. You do the mugging.
1: I think I might be good at sawing if you let me try.
2: Aye, and if you cut your bloody fingers off, you'll have nowt to pick your nose with, will you?
3: Don't be so vulgar.
1: Oh, yeah. Hey, I think a girl at our school has had an accident with a saw or something. I saw her when she was getting changed for PE.
2: Good God.

Carol Bayer Sager Band, you're moving out today at 22 and a half past 10. A very happy birthday, and quite a kind of an odd one, this. Two guys born 1 year apart on exactly the same date. So both of them celebrating their birthday. One 65 today, the other 66. Both setting up the same band and coming from the same town in Nottingham. Now, what are the chances of that? Now we've got Rob Birch, who's 65 today, and Nick Hallam, 66. Both of them producers, co-founding members of the Stereo MCs, both celebrating today. And for that reason, we've made them our featured artist. Got two tracks from the Stereo MCs to play this. Well, this will be the first.

0: another one of those songs that drew their inspiration from the big Manchester scene from the early 1990s. Yeah, played that one especially for the birthday boys, Rob Birch and Nick Hallam, both celebrating their birthdays today and both founding members of the Stereo MCs. 26 past 10, let's have a look for the first time at what's going on in the World Cup campaign this year.
1: Hosts Mexico kick the 2026 World Cup off today as they take on South Africa at the Mexico City Stadium tonight. That's the only match that UK viewers will be able to watch today. The next after that will be South Korea versus Czechia. South Korea's star man Son Heung-min has been selected for his fourth World Cup. He spoke to current team Los Angeles FC about the opportunity.
2: I think when you're talking about the World Cups, as a soccer player, as a footballer, it's like a dream. It doesn't matter how many World Cup you played or how many you experienced the World Cup, it's like a dream.
1: Elsewhere, England head into their first World Cup game with a win after beating Costa Rica 3-0 in a friendly last night, despite a delayed kickoff due to a thunderstorm. Declan Rice, Anthony Gordon and Ollie Watkins were on target for Thomas Tuchel's side. They'll kick off their campaign against Croatia next Wednesday. And Scotland begin theirs on Sunday against Haiti at the Boston Stadium, their first game at a World Cup in 28 years. Their game starts at 2 a.m. here in the UK.

0: AC and the Sunshine Band, the sunshine sound of the summer that we're not really seeing yet. We're keeping our fingers crossed that things might perk up at the weekend. I definitely read that somewhere. Time now, though, just after 10:30. 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
1: From Radio News Hub, I'm Frankie Hairsine. Northern Ireland seen a second night of unrest with bricks and petrol bombs thrown at police. 12 officers were injured. An investigation's been launched into Ryanair over charging parents to sit with their children on flights. The airline described the investigation as bogus. The US has launched another round of strikes on Iran, with fears mounting the conflict is beginning to escalate once again. And drivers are being urged to consider ignoring sat-nav instructions to divert on rural roads. 60% of road deaths in Britain in 2024 happened on them.

Corgis, and If I Had You, a big hit for them, and one of only a few they ever had, 1979, which by happy coincidence happens to be the year of our retro chart. Catch that after the headlines at 11. Now, as promised, having a look at what's trending on social media this morning, and the FIFA World Cup dominating many British searches as England fans are counting down to the biggest tournament in history, which gets underway tomorrow. It's a split venue thing across America, Canada and Mexico. 48 teams competing for the first time, and England beginning their campaign next week. Scotland too in action, with the football fever building rapidly across the nations. England FC, now that's trending as supporters are discussing Thomas Tuchel's squad ahead of today's final warm-up against Costa Rica. Fans hotly debating team selection, Bukayo Saka's fitness, and whether this could possibly be England's year. We've heard that before. England versus Croatia is attracting huge internet search interest ahead of next week's opening match, with supporters already revisiting famous meetings between the two nations and discussing England's chances of getting off to a winning start. Elsewhere, Doctor Who, that's trending after fresh discussions surrounding the latest series of the programme and speculation over its future direction. Now, fans have been debating possible storylines, casting and where the iconic sci-fi series goes next. In other news, HMRC pension inheritance tax changes. Now, that generating significant search history as people are trying to understand proposals that could well affect how pensions are treated for the purposes of inheritance tax. Financial experts encouraging people to renew their retirement pension as discussions continue. BBC Strictly and the celebrities for it for 2026. That trending as speculation grows over who could join this year's ballroom lineup. Fans already predicting surprise contestants and debating which famous feat could be perfect on the dance floor. Finally, Octopus Energy, now they're trending after announcing new customer initiatives and tariff discussions, prompting many households to compare energy bills and to look for better deals. Energy costs still a major problem, consumers remaining keen to save money wherever they possibly can.

0: think we could have that down as My Guilty Pleasure. 1974 for the Rubettes and Sugar Baby Love. 20 minutes away from 11. Retro chart after the headlines at 11. Today, it's 1979. News this morning, charities are warning that thousands of homeless women are being missed from official government figures because many avoid sleeping in obvious public places, instead seeking safety in hospitals, transport hubs and other hidden locations. A new survey suggesting that the true scale of female homelessness could be far greater than previously thought, this prompting calls for better support and more accurate data collection. The British housing market showing signs of cooling rather than crashing. Major lenders are reporting small monthly price rises, but modest annual growth. Mortgage approvals remaining higher than this time last year. Now, this suggesting that buyers are entering the market despite affordability pressures and those higher borrowing costs. Chancellor Rachel Reeves indicating that tax rises may be needed to help fund increased defence spending. The government preparing to publish its defence investment plan. Now, these comments are likely to fuel debate over public finances as ministers balance national security and the ongoing cost of living pressures. Elsewhere, YouTube facing criticism after launching a campaign arguing that parents, not technology companies, should be responsible for limiting teenagers' screen time. Now, critics saying that social media firms should take greater responsibility for online safety. YouTube, though, insisting that parents do remain the best placed to manage children's digital habits. Now, the main story of the news, this, of course, concerning the violence and disorder which has continued across parts of Belfast, this following the knife attack earlier this week. Political leaders and the victim's family all appealing for calm and urging people not to inflame tensions whilst the police investigation continues. Now, authorities have condemned attacks on homes and businesses and warning against the spread of misinformation online. Scotland launching the First Homes Fund, offering eligible first-time buyers up to £10,000 towards a deposit. Now, the scheme all designed to help thousands onto the property ladder and already prompting debate over whether a similar support programme could be introduced elsewhere across the United Kingdom. And finally, the Bank of England, their latest figures show that mortgage rates have eased slightly over recent weeks, although borrowing costs remain slightly higher than they were at the start of the year. Many homeowners and prospective buyers now watching very closely for any further movement in interest rates, which may happen over the summer. Time for us to have a look what's going on in showbiz today.
1: Callum Turner says he finds speculation that he's set to play James Bond amusing. The British actor's one of the rumoured frontrunners to play 007 after Daniel Craig stepped down. Turner, who married singer Dua Lipa last week, rose to fame in the Fantastic Beasts films. Elizabeth Hurley has described her life with US country star Billy Ray Cyrus as bliss. The British actress says she and Cyrus, who is the father of pop star Miley Cyrus, love spending time watching Birds of Prey and lighting bonfires together. Sir David Beckham has rallied behind former lioness Jill Scott as she reaches the halfway mark of her Sport Relief Marathon and Cycle Challenge. Bex told the ex-Man City midfielder, "You've got this," as she attempts to get from London's Wembley Stadium to Sunderland Stadium of Light in a five-day, 388-mile fundraising challenge. And a number of Strictly pros have spoken of their delight after EastEnders star Lacey Turner was unveiled as the first celebrity contestant for this year's Strictly Come Dancing. She'll take to the dance floor when the series returns in September.

0: There's a song you don't hear very often. It's The Passions, and from 1982. I'm in love with a German film star. Never told us who it was. 13 minutes away from 11 o'clock. Now nearly 3,000 patients a day had to be cared for in hospital corridors or makeshift treatment areas rather than in a bed or a hospital ward throughout England last month. That's according to figures out this morning. Now, it's the first time the data has been published and reveals the scale of the challenge at which the NHS are facing in tackling what ministers describe as unsafe and unacceptable. Now, corridor care, this is where patients spend more than 45 minutes waiting for an appropriate place. Ministers pledging to eradicate the practice by 2029. Now, in accident and emergency, this could be corridors or side rooms, makeshift treatment areas perhaps, anywhere where there isn't the proper equipment to keep people safe and maintain dignity. Now, on the wards, it's where patients have been waiting for a bed for at least 45 minutes, sometimes even more than that. Now, the figures show that during May, there were just over 2,240 patients a day on average who experienced this corridor care, on wards just under 670. Analysis out from the NHS found that 20 trusts accounted for more than half of the cases of corridor care, whilst a further 20 trusts also accounted for more than two-thirds. Health Secretary James Murray saying that corridor care is unacceptable, undignified, and, he said, has no place in our NHS.
1: Andy Lloyd's Morning Show.
0: Well, it's a rather wet and windy morning with rain spreading eastwards. This rain turning quite heavy at times, easing later from the west though, feeling quite muggy under widespread cloud cover. Patchy coastal and hill fog. Now, this mainly in the west tonight. Now, outbreaks of rain becoming increasingly showery into the evening. However, heavy bursts are still possible. Later in the night, some clear spells will develop, but remaining quite windy for most of us. As we head into Friday then, rather cloudy in the south with patchy rain in the west, brighter for northern areas with showers and some sunny spells. Winds will be a little lighter and feeling a touch warmer. Top temperatures then for this, it really is Thursday morning, looking at 14 Celsius in Aberdeen, Birmingham at 17, a little cooler in Glasgow at 16, London 17 as it is in Plymouth, same too for Derry this morning, Cardiff 15, Merseyside 18 degrees for you today.

0: Olivia Newton-John and the Electric Light Orchestra, and from the film Xanadu, it was the title track. Oh yeah, happy birthday to you, Jackie Stewart. He's 87 today. Who does you think he is? Sterling Moss, Scott's former race. No, I think I'll start that one again. The Scottish former Formula One racing driver. It's very easy. He's also a motorsport executive, nicknamed the Flying Scot. They didn't spend too long on that one. Born in West Dumbartonshire this day, 1939. Racehorse trainer Jenny Pittman, 80 today. And the bowls player Anthony Alcock, he's 71 today. Born this day back in 1955. The actor Hugh Laurie, famous for playing House, also in Blackadder, of course, and in Stuart Little. Born in Oxford. He was a comedian, worked with Stephen Fry an awful lot in things like Fry and Laurie and Jeeves and Wooster. He's 67 today. Born this very day, back in 1959. We mentioned the birthday boys Nick Hallam and Rob Birch, both born on this day 1 year apart. Both in, where were they born again? It did tell me earlier. Yeah, Ruddington in Nottingham, and both celebrating their birthdays by starting up a band. Yeah, they formed the Stereo MCs and had a few hits back in the early 90s today. And if you're of a certain persuasion, Dappy, do you remember Dappy of N-Dub's fame? Got himself quite famous on social media for reasons I can't really go into. Born in Camden on this very day in 1987, making him 39 today. I'm sure Dappy's not his real name, but I have no idea what it really is. The best music, that is our guarantee, and don't worry, we shan't be playing any N-Dubs. I think that will be a little too much for us all to bear. What we will do, though, instead, is head stateside for the final time for this Thursday morning.
1: It's time for more malicious gossip.
2: I'm Peter Reynolds, and this is your LA Spins Minute. Jessica Alba and ex-husband Cash Warren steered way clear of each other while celebrating their eldest daughter's high school graduation. Yeah. They sat on opposite ends of the row while watching daughter Honor, 17, at her commencement exercises in LA. Later they were seen chatting up friends and family, but still keeping their distance. Awkward. An OnlyFans model who had been documenting her backpacking trip along the Pacific Crest Trail in California amassed tens of thousands of new followers along the way. She was about 2 miles from the summit of the tallest mountain in the U.S. when she started to feel sick as temps plunged down to 0 degrees Fahrenheit before she had to be rescued. Idiot!

0: just so counterproductive to creating and building the kind of country that I think we all want to see.
1: Hadi Alladid has been charged with attempted murder after attacking Stephen Ogilvy, who lost his eye in the attack. An investigation has been launched into Ryanair over charging parents to sit with their children on flights. At least one parent must sit with their children on Ryanair flights, which costs around £8 each way. The Competition and Markets Authority say they're the only ones who do it. Ryanair described the investigation as bogus. Essex police say they've been contacted with more information about the conduct of former West Ham co-owner David Sullivan. The 77-year-old was recently subject to a number of allegations of predatory behaviour and quit his role at the London club. He says the allegations are false and categorically denies them. Two children in England have died from measles this year. The UK Health Security Agency say there's been 736 cases across 2026. There were 959 across the whole of last year. They added the majority of cases were among unvaccinated children aged 10 and under. Tackling potholes isn't being treated with enough urgency as it should be. That's what AA President Edmund King is warning as he ramps up calls for permanent change.
2: What happens, vehicles get damaged, some drivers would claim compensation from the local authority, and then the local authority sometimes is paying out more compensation than they are in actually fixing the roads.
1: And EastEnders star Lacey Turner has admitted she's excited but terrified after being announced as the first contestant for Strictly Come Dancing 2026. For On Radio News Hub, I'm Frankie Hersine.
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3.5 morning show minutes past 11. A very good morning. Welcome along. It is the Retro Chart. It's Andy with you right through until midday. Today, we're taking you back to this very day, the 11th of June, back in 1979. And it was a climb of 12 places then into our chart this week for Happy Radio. Edwin Starr up 12 places. And not only that, but the song that we started the program with this morning. This week at 9, it's from the movies, from The Deer Hunter, the theme from The Deer Hunter, The Shadows. The song, or the track at least, was called Cabotina, and this week it's at number 9. It's this week at 8, Sister Sledge, and a climb up 13 places, and We Are Family. And this week at 7, a song that was going to go on to define a generation. It was the first outing for, forgotten his name now, Two-Way Army, Gary Newman, of course, up 13 places. And this week, Our Friends Electric. The Retro Chart continuing, no change this week at 6 for the Electric Light Orchestra and Shine a Little Love. And this week at number 5, a real classic. It's a climb of 3 places, McFadden Whitehead, Ain't No Stopping Us Now. This week then it's...

Independent Local Radio Thursday morning. Had a bit of a technical calamity there. I've managed to blag it quite well. It's number five in our retro chart. Ain't no stopping us now. And a non-mover this week for Earth, Wind and Fire, featuring the vocal talents of the Emotions. Everybody forgets about them. A non-mover this week. It's number

non-mover in our retro chart this week. It's 1979, the groovy tune to me, 11th of June. It's Earth, Wind & Fire and the Boogie Wonderland. Last week at two, this week a drop of one place for Roxy Music and Dance Away.

Dropping down one place this week at number three, Brian Ferry, Roxy Music Together and Dance Away. Another drop this week, last week at the top of the tree, this week down for Debbie Harry and Blondie. It's number

0: That's Blondie, number two in our retro chart and Sunday Girl. Before we get to number one, then, let's have a look at the story so far.
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0: 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This week at 9, The Shadows and the theme from The Deer Hunter, Cavatina. And We Are Family Sister Sledge up 13 places at 8. It's a Big Climb, also up 13 this week at 7 for Two Way Army, Our Friends the Electric, and a non-mover at 6, the Electric Light Orchestra and Shine a Little Love. Moving into the top 5, at 5, a climb of 3 places, McFadden at Whitehead, Ain't No Stopping Us Now. A non-mover at 4, Earth, Wind and Fire with Boogie Wonderland, and dropping down 1 at 3, Brian Ferry, Roxy Music and Dance Away. Song you just heard this week at 2, last week at 1, Debbie Harry and Blondie, and a climb of 2 places, making it to the top for Anita Ward.

Release Award, the number one song across the United Kingdom this very day. It's a neat award, and Ring My Bell. And that brings us to an end of our retro chart for this Thursday morning. Back tomorrow for Friday, a final episode of the week. What will the year be? We'll stick around after the opening at 9. I'll let you know. Now, we've looked at people celebrating their birthdays. A couple of people to remember that we lost on this day. Back in 1999, at the age of 79, we lost DeForest Kelly, the American film and television actor, very well known, of course, in certain circles for playing the part of Bones McCoy in Star Trek. Now, he'd started in Star Trek back in 1966, appeared throughout its first 3 years, and appearing, too, in the first of the 6 spin-off films, which started in 1979. In a media interview given in the late 1990s, he joked that one of his biggest fears were that on his gravestone somebody would put "he's dead, Jim," and, which, of course, if you remember the series, was one of those lines he often came up with. 2015, bid a fond farewell to Ron Moody at the age of 91. Born Ron Moodnick in Middlesex back in 1924. Best known, of course, for playing the part of Fagin in Lionel Bart's stage film musical Oliver. He also played the role in the original West End production back in 1960, and doing it again in the Broadway revival back in 1984, garnering along the way a Tony Award nomination for Best Actor. And Fistful of Dollars, now that's making its cinematic debut this day, Sunday the 11th of June 1967. If you are a cinema fan, back in 1999, there were 2 films making their debut on the same day, both Get Carter, the remake, and your very first chance to go and see The Matrix. Yep, this very day, Friday the 11th of June, back in 1999. Well, those are some of the things that have happened on this day. We've got, it's time to play a song. Do you think we should? What would it be? I don't know.

0: Kim Appleby. We played her other big hit a few days ago. I thought I'd dig that one out as well. GLAD. Independent Local Radio. It's Thursday morning, just after 11:30.
1: From Radio News Hub, I'm Frankie Hersey. Northern Ireland seen a second night of unrest with bricks and petrol bombs thrown at police. 12 officers were injured. An investigation's been launched into Ryanair over charging parents to sit with their children on flight. The airline described the investigation as bogus. The US has launched another round of strikes on Iran, with fears mounting the conflict is beginning to escalate once again. And drivers are being urged to consider ignoring sat-nav instructions to divert on rural roads. 60% of road deaths in Britain in 2024 happened on

NCC and Dreadlock Holiday. Independent local radio, 25 minutes away from 12. And if you're planning a night in tonight, well, the lowdown on the small screen gets underway BBC One at 8 o'clock with Stacey Solomon sorting your life out, followed by Reported Missing running from 9 till 10. And rounding up your night, it's the rivals Messi versus Ronaldo getting underway at 10:40 tonight. Over on BBC Two, Spring Watch, followed by Britney in 10 Pictures, and that followed by Britney of the BBC. FIFA World Cup 2026, now that's starting over on ITV1. Mexico versus South Africa kick off 8 o'clock tonight. Catch that live. And over on Channel 4, it's George Clark's Beautiful Bills, followed by Taskmaster the Final. And over on Channel 5, it's Cornwall A Year by the Sea. The Heartacres, 9 o'clock. And rounding up your night there, HMP Longlarton, Evil Behind Bars. A couple of films over on, well, firstly, BBC Three tonight has Blade Runner 2049. There's The Unforgiven, that's on BBC Four, again starting at 9 o'clock. And another one of those perennial favourites, usually at Christmas, Force 10 from Navarone, that on ITV4. And another one starting at 9 o'clock tonight. That is your night on telly. And time now for your 11s. And a departure, this one requested by Stuart this morning. Usually we end up with sort of dancey tracks in our mega mix. Today, something quite different. This time from Daryl Hall and John Oates.

0: your 12-inch mega mix for this Thursday morning. Yet no Shep Bettimone in sight. We'll find him one day. There he was, though, Daryl Hall, John Oates. And I can't go for that. No can do. It's 18 away from 12. Now, historical moments this day, 1907. We're getting a bit cultured now. Gloucestershire dismissing Northamptonshire for 12 runs. Now, it was the lowest total in English county cricket. George Dennett, a left-arm spin bowler, apparently took 8 wickets for 9 runs. The other two were caught by the England test player, Gilbert Jessop. You don't many Gilberts these days. The groundbreaking London International Surrealist Exhibition. Now, that officially opened at the new Burlington Galleries in Mayfair this day. This day, 1936, introducing a waiting British public to the Surrealist movement, featuring famously chaotic opening day antics with Salvador Dali nearly suffocating in a deep sea diving helmet. You had to be there. This day, 1952, and another cricketing story, the opening batsman Len Hutton. Now, he made history by becoming the first professional cricketer of the 20th century to captain England in a test match. Brothers John and Clarence Anglin, along with a fellow inmate Frank Morris, now they made history this day, 1962, being the very first people to escape from Alcatraz prison in San Francisco. Well, at least near San Francisco. The only people ever to do that. They were never found. Opinion rather divided on whether they actually made land or drowned on their way. One of those things we never did find out. And E.T., remember that, the film? Well, it was this day, 1982, starring a very young Drew Barrymore, was released in America, UK cinemas getting their first chance to see it today. Over here, we'd have to wait until the 9th of December. Everything happens in a heartbeat these days, and it had premiered at the Cannes Film Festival to much acclaim on the 26th of May. Well, those are some of the things that have happened on this very day. The best music, that's our guarantee. Before all of that, time to have a look at the sports news today.
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2: There's no complaints for Thomas Tuchel as England beat Costa Rica 3-0 in a World Cup warm-up match last night. It's despite kickoff being delayed by an hour in Orlando thanks to thunderstorms. The England head coach says they've set the tone.
3: If we can really play like this and grow into the tournament and have this kind of cohesion and brotherhood and team spirit that we showed today, then we will have like an amazing connection with the fans and this will hopefully be an amazing experience.
2: Elsewhere, Scotland defender Aaron Hickey has admitted he's delighted to be in the World Cup squad after missing Euro 2024 in Germany because of injury. He says it was tough not being involved 2 years ago, but feels it's left him mentally stronger. Scotland's first World Cup campaign in 28 years gets underway on Sunday at 2 a.m. against Haiti. And Formula One has agreed a two-step plan to change engine design in response to criticism of this year's new rules. Four-time champion Max Verstappen was so upset by the new engines, he said he would quit if changes weren't made.

their Stereo MC's second track from them, given the fact that the two founding members of the band are both coming from the Nottingham area and both celebrating their birthdays today. That's our featured artist done today. It's 10:30 away from 12. News this morning, US and Iran have been exchanging strikes across the Middle East for a second consecutive day, further straining the rather shaky ceasefire agreed between the two countries back in April. Now, the US Central Command has said that it had completed a wave of self-defense strikes targeting military surveillance and radar sites in southern Iran. Now, this is hours after Donald Trump vowed the US forces would hit Iran hard. Tehran, now, they've responded to the attack with a round of strikes targeting US military assets in the region in Bahrain, Kuwait and Jordan. Iran's foreign ministry saying earlier today that the overnight attacks violated the two-month-old ceasefire and they say rendering it practically meaningless.

UB40 and Kingston Town. And that, well, pretty much rounds up our programme for this Thursday morning. Thanks ever so much for being there for the last 3 hours. Back tomorrow morning from 9 o'clock, doing it all over again. Our end of the week, where, of course, we've got all of our regular features, another look at the news headlines, national newspapers, and, of course, all that's going on in the World Cup with the build-up to matches for both Scotland and England. That is your lot for me today. Have yourself a lovely afternoon, and I'll see you tomorrow morning, bright as a button from 9 o'clock.

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1: From Feature Story News in Brussels, I'm William Denslow. The United States military says it's completed a second round of strikes against Iranian military targets near the Strait of Hormuz. The strikes came even as a Qatari delegation was in Tehran pursuing diplomatic efforts to end the conflict. India summoned the top US diplomat to lodge a protest against military attacks on a commercial ship in the Gulf of Oman. And the World Cup kicks off in Mexico City later, with co-host Mexico facing South Africa.
0: This is Lazy Gold

0: Hey everybody, welcome to Thursday's show. This is Fun with Am and Davo and Aaron.
1: Thursday.
2: Ooh, Thursdays, it's a good day to be alive.
0: Yeah. Yesterday's show was obviously Wednesday's show, the hump day show, and I felt like it was a bit of a kerfuffle yesterday. Wow, that's a record for the fastest time using that word, weekly wacky word.
1: That's right.
0: I just want to thank everybody who's tuned in to listen to the only radio crew that would have made millions from scented windshield washer fluid, but they forgot that they invented it after Allison's housewarming.
2: That was such a good part.
1: I know. I hardly remember anything from that night.
0: I remember arriving, but I don't remember. But I think I'm the one who created the invention.
1: No, it was my idea.
0: I know. I think it was my idea.
1: Scented.
0: Anyway, that's going to be the theme that we're going to talk about today, because I'm sure

0: There's other popular inventions that were started out as a joke at a house party while people were drunk. So we're going to talk about that. What else are we going to talk about today? Oh, we've got the hot off the top news. Mm. You guys have to play the trivia reveal with us.
1: Yeah, okay? That's right.
0: Want your company.
1: And then my favorite thing is modern Seinfeld.
0: Modern Seinfeld. Yeah.
1: And then some updates on Bon Jovi, Jack White, and Keith Urban.
2: Ooh, that's good.
1: Keith Urban.
0: Are they all starting a band? That would be good. That
1: Together?
0: Would be cool. Yeah.
1: Yeah, maybe.
2: And then I've got to talk about a guy that's asking how long for a haircut today.
0: Really?
1: Okay, sure.
2: Yeah. That and then after that, I've got some inspiring words for my friends out there.
1: Oh, it's love that.
2: Awesome
1: yeah.
2: day.
1: I'm going to mess it all up after Entertainment's DIY day.
2: Oh, yes. You're so good
1: yeah,
2: for that.
1: You're going to see what's going to be on the list.
0: Yeah. Ironically, you do have a tattoo. I just about forgot you have a tattoo.
1: I think it's disappeared. It's so old. So old now. I don't even see it.
0: Aaron, do you have a tattoo at all?
2: No, I'm a virgin.
0: See, I don't have a tattoo either. But it's ironic that we're going to talk about things that you don't want to hear in a tattoo parlor.
1: Oh. Keep you away.
0: Yeah, apparently I'm knowledgeable. So.
2: And then after that, I'm going to take to the sky in my helicopter traffic report.
1: Okay. Yeah.
0: Then we can finish things off with a good news segment. We've got a couple stories today and trivia preview. We've got some more questions. But guess what we got to start with? Hot off the top news!
3: It's weird, the weird and wacky news.
0: What have we got in the news today? Mm. Let's open the paper
2: what
0: and
2: are we
0: read.
2: On?
0: How about this one? We got brazen bourbon burglars bamboozled boys in blue.
1: Oh, Aaron, I owe you $5. I didn't think you could do it.
0: That's the top story. Then we got a second one. Is there a pianist in the house?
1: What'd you say?
0: I said a pianist.
2: Uh-huh. Oh, I thought you said
0: clear your ears there, buddy. Clean them out. Okay, we're going to talk about that, and we're going to have a lot more fun right here on Fun with Em and Dave O'Aaron right after this. Stick around for it.

0: Back, come on in, everybody.
1: Please cause some chaos.
0: Yeah, you're welcome to come and join us for fun with Em and Dave on Aaron. We've got those headlines we were talking about before in Hot Off the Top News. We've got these funny ones here. And this first one, which is a lot of alliteration. I didn't think I could get through it. Brazen Bourbon Burglars Bamboozle Boys in Blue.
1: Ooh.
0: Yeah, I think we should make that a try to say that 10 times really fast, right? Yeah.
2: I can't even say it once. Yeah.
0: How about this one? Around $500,000. Worth of premium bourbon was stolen from a Philadelphia warehouse in broad daylight last Friday. The suspects were able to dupe employees at the American Supply Warehouse into thinking they were supposed to load a truck with 1,800 cases of Noble Oak bourbon.
2: Man,
0: the workers helped load the 10,800 bottles.
2: They helped
0: them out. Yeah, between 1 p.m. and 3 p.m. on Friday, then the thieves just drove off into the sunset.
1: I know a couple of guys who had a pretty good weekend.
2: I would say so.
0: I'm thinking that one of the robbers probably said, "Is this whiskey?" And the other one said, "Yeah, but not as whiskey as wobbling a bank." We got a second story for everybody. How about this one? In there was this call. Is there a pianist in the house? Pianist.
2: Yeah.
0: Pianist. The live orchestra performance of La La Land in concert happened in Sydney, nearly collapsed when the pianist became ill during intermission.
1: Oh, dear.
0: It was a 40-minute delay, and then the conductor just asked the audience, "Is there a pianist in the house?"
2: Pianist.
0: So 21-year-old university student Sterling Nassa volunteered to join the orchestra. He sight reads the score and performed the remainder of the show. The toughest moment was a complex synthesizer solo during John Legend's Start a Fire.
1: Where he
0: had to improvise the match that was in the film, right? on screen. Keyboard performance, Nassa later called the chance to play music he admires quite the blessing.
1: What an opportunity.
0: Awesome. It kind of reminds me of a situation back, I think, in 1973. Keith Moon of The Who, he passed out from a horse tranquilizer.
2: Okay, yeah.
0: And Pete Townsend asked if there was a drummer in the house who could finish the concert.
2: Really?
1: Oh, no.
0: There was.
2: Oh,
0: there was a drummer, and they finished it.
2: That's amazing.
1: Did they ask for a refund for his ticket price?
2: No.
1: Hell no.
0: He didn't get paid. He didn't get a refund. He didn't get anything. Well, thank you very much for standing in.
1: Thank you. Made a lot of money off you.
0: We're going to take a break here. When we get back, we've got some trivia reveal. That's what we've got. We got trivia reveal.
1: We're going to win.
0: You guys need to play along with us when we get back right after this.

0: everybody's favorite game show, it's time for the Trivia Reveal. But first, here's a word from our sponsor.
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2: Okay.
3: Ooh, you know what time it is.
2: We are here for the trivia reveal. We are here for you, the listener, to join us in getting the craziest answers for these questions right now. Number one, 7% of married couples in a recent survey said they argued about this in the last month.
3: Oh.
2: What is it? What
3: I'm going to say the proper way to load a dishwasher.
4: Oh, absolutely.
2: I used to, before Amanda came into my life, okay, and then there was peace in my life. I had a girlfriend who just would not let me load the dishwasher the way I wanted to. All the ways wrong. Amanda, you've got an answer here.
4: I said they argue about if they said what their spouse heard them say.
2: What?
4: Like, would you like a fork?
2: don't reveal my dumb Dave moments. Hey.
4: Okay, to be continued.
2: I've got my own. How about which automatic cat feeding dish we should buy?
4: Oh, huh, yeah.
2: Amanda?
4: Yeah. I already ordered it.
2: Okay, well, the actual answer is closet space.
4: Oh, okay.
2: That's the actual answer.
4: Okay. Men have a say in that? Okay.
2: Yeah, well, that's why there's fights. How about number two here? 20% of couples say they argue about this the most. What is it?
3: I'm going to say who left the last Cheerio in the box and then put it back in the
4: cupboard.
3: Unbelievable.
4: Insert whatever food, drink, toiletry there.
2: Absolutely.
4: Right?
2: Yep. Amanda, what's your answer on this one?
4: TV shows to watch, obviously.
2: TV shows to watch?
4: Yeah, that's a big
3: Matlock.
4: Argument.
2: Or who controls the remote.
4: Yes.
2: Right?
4: Yeah.
2: Is Matlock still on?
3: I thought he was dead.
4: Yes, it is. It's a new one.
3: Oh, is it really? Wow.
2: Okay, how about my answer of, if you're not driving, shut the hell up about my driving,
4: Now you're starting a fight.
2: And the actual answer, if you got it ready, the actual answer is food.
4: That's close enough.
2: Number three, almost 40% of couples will argue about this while in the car.
4: This is yours, Dave.
2: What do you think it is there, Aaron?
3: About why the GPS keeps saying recalculating in the same disappointment tone as your mother.
4: Your mother would say that.
2: Is that what your mother sounds like?
3: Yeah.
2: Really?
3: Recalculating. Come here, Aaron.
2: Okay, Amanda, what's your answer on this one?
4: I said where to go for dinner.
2: That might be a big argument. Okay, well, the argument that we have in the car all the time is, I didn't do it. Oh, yes, you did. I know what your farts smell like.
3: You smell it.
2: All right, that's it, guys. We are going to be back in just a little bit because Amanda is going to come back with her
4: Modern Seinfeld.
3: Oh, fun.

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1: From Feature Story News in Brussels, I'm William Denslow. The United States military says it's completed a second round of strikes against Iranian military targets near the Strait of Hormuz. The strikes came even as a Qatari delegation was in Tehran pursuing diplomatic efforts to end the conflict. India summoned the top US diplomat to lodge a protest against military attacks on a commercial ship in the Gulf of Oman. And the World Cup kicks off in Mexico City later, with co-host Mexico facing South Africa.
0: This is Lazy Gold. Playing the greatest oldies of all time. Like this.

0: back, everybody.
1: Hello, my friends.
0: Amanda, can you pull the strap on my emergency chute, please?
1: Oh, don't hear my fart.
2: That's a good call, Ann.
0: Hold on, I'll catch it in the chute.
2: I don't even know what that means.
0: We catch it all in the chute. Okay, thanks for joining us here. Fun with Am and Dave and Aaron. And now it's time for Amanda to take over again.
1: Okay.
0: Just love hearing her voice so much. We are going to pass it over so she could do some daily music news for us today. What's going on?
2: Okay, so Bon Jovi is giving fans a chance to be a part of their upcoming Forever tour.
0: Forever. I love that. See? Yes. Okay, yeah. That's okay. Good. I like how you did that.
2: John Bon Jovi took to Instagram asking fans to submit videos of them singing Living on a Prayer.
0: Living on a Prayer.
2: Okay, that's not it.
0: Is that not it?
2: Nightmare is true.
0: Is that not it?
2: With a chance.
0: I swear that's how that song went.
2: I don't think so.
1: Rocking out.
2: For their clips to be featured as part of the tour visuals.
0: Oh.
2: Those interested should submit their videos at bonjovi.com. Do it now.
0: He's got his own domain. Bon Jovi.
2: Of course he does. Come on.
0: The lucky guy he is.
2: Jack White has launched his new album, Frozen Charlotte.
0: Mm-hmm.
2: Like 2024's No Name album, which was initially given away for free at the Third Man stores.
0: What are the Third Man stores?
2: I think they're his like
0: really?
2: Record stores.
0: Oh, okay.
2: White didn't make a formal announcement about the release. Instead, Frozen Charlotte was quietly made available for pre-order via the Third Man web store.
0: With the shipping date on July 10th. Oh, July 10th. Okay.
2: He also released the new song, Dollar Bill.
0: Dollar Bill.
1: Dollar Bill. Make it rain.
0: Dollar Bill. You got a dollar bill in my pocket.
2: And Keith Urban, this week he'll drop his new album, Flow State. Aside from the one original song, which is called We Go Back,

0: with Michael McDonald.
1: Yep.
0: The whole album comprises of covers. Yacht rock covers.
2: What's going on?
0: Yacht rock.
2: Oh.
0: Other collaborators on the record are John Mayer and Little Big Town.
1: Oh my goodness, it
0: blows me away.
1: That does blow me away. Have to check it out. That was another thing that was invented by drunk people at
0: yacht
1: a party.
0: Rock?
1: Yacht rock. Yacht rock was invented by drunk people.
0: Golly.
1: So we're going to take a little break here. Thanks, Amanda, for doing that.
2: But make sure you all come back now.
1: Oh, take over. What are you doing?
2: It's all about me.
1: Yeah, it is. It's all about Aaron.
0: Take the wheel, Aaron.
1: It's time for him to do his
2: joke.

0: 50 cents. No phone, no boo, no pets. I ain't got no cigarettes. But
1: Vaughn with Em and Dave and Aaron.
2: Oh, wow.
1: It's happening right now on your radio. So thanks for joining us. Keep it on there and don't be scared away by my singing, okay? Or Aaron's jokes.
2: Oh, don't
1: be
2: scared away by those.
1: You know what? I kind of feel like we're kind of talking about inventions that were done by drunk people.
2: Right.
1: And have become really popular. Mm-hmm. I kind of think that Aaron talking me into allowing him to do jokes on our show was done when I was really drunk.
3: I should never let you guys go out alone.
2: It was a good night, though. Look at what it created. This is magic.
3: Little baby.
1: Can we think of anything else before we let him get on with his joke here of inventions that are very popular that was just created by drunk people at a party?
3: 100% lawn darts.
1: Lawn darts.
2: Yeah.
1: Those are illegal today. That's why.
2: How about the beer hat?
3: Yes.
1: That was absolutely invented by drunk people. But back to the lawn darts for a second. I think the people who allowed lawn darts to become a thing, like the governing boards and stuff, they're like, we're the safety board of
2: the lawn dart
1: of the
2: board.
1: World. Yeah. I think they were drunk when they saw it.
3: Maybe.
1: Let them do it. Let them throw around big machetes too. Okay. Well, why don't we get to Aaron now?
2: Yeah. Brace yourself. Comedy is happening.
1: We did agree we'd let you do jokes. So this is the Thursday joke. So it's getting to the end of the week. These are the best ones. Aaron, what is your joke of the day?
2: A guy sticks his head into a barber shop and asks, how long before I can get my hair cut? The barber looks around the shop and says, about 2 hours.
3: Okay.
2: The guy leaves.
1: Yeah.
2: A few days later, the same guy sticks his head in the door and asks, how long before I can get a haircut?
1: Okay.
2: The barber looks around his shop and says, about 2 hours. Got a full shop here.
3: Oh.
2: The guy leaves. A week later, the same guy sticks his head into the barber shop and asks, how long before I can get a haircut? The barber looks around the shop and says, about a half hour.
3: Okay.
2: The guy leaves. The barber looks over at his friend in the shop and says, hey, Bill, follow that guy and see where he goes.
3: In a little while.
2: Bill comes back into the barber shop laughing hysterically.
3: Okay.
2: The barber says, Bill, where did that guy go after he left here?
1: Mm-hmm.
2: Bill looks at him and says, to your house.
1: Oh! Yuck.
2: Your TV's gone.
1: So he's either going to meet somebody at his house, a wife maybe, or he's stealing his TV.
2: It's up in the air.
1: How about both? Steal his wife. How about that?
2: Score.
1: Oh, that's a good one, Aaron.
2: Off the top.
1: Oh, I love it. Okay, that's awesome. Thank you very much, Aaron.
2: Hey, glad you enjoyed.
1: We're now going to switch gears, though, because as much fun as we have on the show, I love it that we also try to inspire people.
2: Inspiration coming your way.
1: And that's what Aaron's going to do next. He's going to get a little bit serious, and he's going to try to inspire people on his Inspirational Moment coming up after this.

crazy gold, we're thinking about the revolution and also them crazy fashion trends as we take you back to the swinging 60s.

Welcome back to Fun with Adam and Dave on Aaron. I'm Aaron, and I have a story. When I was 25, I was in a life-threatening car accident when somebody T-boned me. I was in a coma for 2 months, suffered permanent brain damage, along with already having dyslexia. Now, many years later, I'm inspiring people through laughter and inspirational stories. Thanks for joining me for Aaron's Inspirational Moments. Here's one of those stories. I've learned something over the time, something I've never thought I'd say out loud. I've learned to love the very thing I once wished never happened to me. Not because it was easy, not because I'd choose it again, but because it shaped me into someone I never would become without it. Here's the truth. Life's a gift to exist, but with existence comes suffering. There's no way around it, no shortcut, no exceptions. And if we choose to be grateful for life, which I believe is one of the most powerful choices we can make, then we have to be grateful for all of it. Not just the good days, not just the wins, not just the moments that feel easy, but all of it. Because you can't pick and choose what you're grateful for without missing the very thing that helped you grow. I learned that early. I went through things I didn't understand, things I didn't ask for, things I definitely didn't want. But as I got older, I realized something that changed everything. We all suffer, every single one of us. Different stories, different struggles, but the same human experience. And that realization didn't just make the pain disappear, but it does give it purpose. Because the thing that hurts us can only build us. They can depend on our compassion, our strength, our perseverance, reminds us what really matters. So today, instead of wishing parts of your story away, try this. Be grateful for the whole story. Every chapter you didn't want, because those chapters might be the very reason you're strong enough to keep going. And that strength, that's something worth being grateful for. Aaron here, reminding you, living is worth the cost. Survive your best life, my friends. Thanks for joining me for Aaron's Inspirational Moment. I look forward to sharing another moment next week. Now stay tuned for more fun with Adam and Dave and me, Aaron.

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1: John Lennon, Paul McCartney, George Harrison, Ringo Starr. 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

0: Amanda, can you scratch right there? Give me just, oh yeah. Oh yeah, thank you. Woo. Well, welcome back to the show, everybody. This
1: oh, that was
0: fun with Am and Dave and Aaron.
1: Welcome back, my friends.
0: And now I'm all scratched up here, so thank you very much. Amanda, I love you. We are going to now move on here because Amanda takes control of this segment, a segment that we like to call
2: Mandatainment.
0: Amanda, what are you going to talk about today?
3: Well, it's DIY day, everyone.
0: That's right.
3: And I want to talk to the campers in the community.
0: The campers.
3: If you've got a travel trailer with a slide out that needs to go back in, I've got some fantastic news for you. I've got the complete guide right here, and it is absolutely foolproof.
0: Let me guess, it's have me in your car with you.
3: No, you're not in this at all, actually, David.
0: I saved the day.
3: This is DIY. Oh, do it myself. Oh, okay.
1: Amanda did it.
3: That's right. First things first, before you do anything, you need to butter up the rail. Okay, not margarine, but real butter. Salted is better. The salt acts as a bit of a conductor for the electrical motor and will speed up the slide by about 40%. Oh, it's just basic physics, folks. I can't tell you anything else other than that because I don't know.
0: Okay.
3: So once you've greased it up, grab your garden hose and spray down the entire slide mechanism. I can't tell you where that is, but all I can tell you is that water and electricity are best friends in an RV environment.
1: Yeah, oh, sure.
3: So you want to soak it up real good.
0: Okay.
3: Next, remove all the furniture from the slide out after you start retracting it.
0: Okay.
3: Mid-motion is actually the ideal time because slide compresses better when it's under load. So make sure you stand inside the slide while you're doing this and while it's moving in. It keeps the center of gravity low, apparently.
0: Okay.
3: I also don't know anything about that, but
0: I know.
3: Here's the secret that dealerships don't want you knowing, though. Okay. Listen up. If the motor sounds like it's struggling, just floor the gas pedal of your truck, okay? The vibration travels through the frame and shakes everything loose, and it's guaranteed to work every third or fourth time you try it.
1: Wow.
3: So,
1: what is this?
3: And finally, if it still won't budge, just duct tape it. Always duct tape.
1: Works.
3: Keep lots of duct tape.
0: Duct tape helps it come in?
3: Actually, don't do any of this. This is all bad news.
0: I was going to say, is this Friday or something?
3: Call a technician because I called Dave and then he saved the day.
1: Oh, goodness.
3: I had to pretend it was me.
0: I did. Finally, I did something good.
3: Yeah, you called another man who knew what he was doing.
0: I just gave her a high five for that one. That's awesome. Okay, well, this all sounds like a drunken episode right now. So we're going to take off here and we are going to come back with more fun. In fact, what do? We do random funny things that we like to talk about. Ironically, I don't know anything about getting a tattoo.
1: Oh,
0: but
1: what
0: apparently,
1: about a tramp stamp right on the back there?
0: Apparently, I know things you don't want to hear in a tattoo parlor. And one of those things is tramp stamp. So thank you very much. We're going to take a break. We'll be right back with more fun on Fun with Am and Dave and Aaron.

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1: From Feature Story News in Brussels, I'm William Denslow. The United States military says it's completed a second round of strikes against Iranian military targets near the Strait of Hormuz. The strikes came even as a Qatari delegation was in Tehran pursuing diplomatic efforts to end the conflict. India summoned the top US diplomat to lodge a protest against military attacks on a commercial ship in the Gulf of Oman. And the World Cup kicks off in Mexico City later, with co-host Mexico facing South Africa.
0: This is Lazy Gold. Playing the greatest oldies of all time. Like this.

0: welcome back, everybody. It's Fun with Am and Davo and Aaron.
1: Turn the fun dial all the way up.
0: All the way up it goes. We've got a sponsor for this segment here. Things that you definitely don't want to hear in a tattoo parlor. Oh. Some of the random funny things we like to talk about. But this sponsor here, I have a feeling that the inventor of this was probably drunk at a party.
2: This program is made possible in part by a grant from Wife Savers, the breath mints that are so strong they cover up the perfume from your afternoon quickie.
0: Now, is that available on Amazon?
3: I don't know.
0: Yeah, can we get some of that? Don't worry, babe. Don't worry. I'm not doing anything, okay?
4: But I am.
0: Yeah, but let's now talk about this tramp stamp. No, not the tramp stamp. Again, another invention at a drunk party. How about we talk about the things you don't want to hear at a tattoo parlor? And some of those things are... there are two O's in Bob, right?
1: I sure hope so,
0: because I might have screwed that up. How about this next one, Amanda? Another thing you don't want to hear at a tattoo parlor.
3: We're all out of red, so I use pink.
0: Oh. Okay, and then Aaron, you've got one.
4: Geez, I hate it when I get the hiccups.
0: Oh, no. That's a terrible one. Okay, how about anything else you want to say? You've got plenty of room back there.
3: Oh, jeez.
0: Okay, another thing that you don't want to hear at a tattoo parlor, my love.
3: I'll bet you can't tell I've never done this before.
0: Yeah. You always got to start when you're new, start in the back, right?
3: Yeah,
0: so they don't see it.
3: That's right.

0: Okay, how about this next one, Aaron?
1: The flag's all done, and you know, the folds of the fat make a nice waving effect.
2: Oh, that's nice. Good.
1: Right?
2: Ooh, that's good.
0: Okay, and then the final thing you never want to hear at a tattoo parlor. Whoops.
1: Oops. That's not good.
0: Okay. Let's have some more fun here. We've got Aaron coming back. He's going to be taken to the sky.
1: Oh, I got to get to the chopper.
0: You got to get to the chopper fast because it's time for your helicopter traffic report coming up next on Fun with Am and Dave and Aaron.

0: Welcome back to Fun with Am and Davo and Aaron. And guess what? It's time for the Eye in the Sky. It's time for the Airhead Traffic Report. Let's pass it over to Airhead.
1: All right, Daytona, this is Aaron reporting live from Jumper 533 above the Daytona 500. And folks, things are getting intense up here. First off, weather conditions, partly cloudy with a 90% chance of somebody named Dale yelling on the television today. Winds are currently moving at 20 miles an hour, which is still slower than these cars entering turn three. I just watched one guy pass another driver so fast his mustache stayed behind for 3 seconds. Visibility is excellent, unless you're me. George accidentally cleaned the windshield with a barbecue package sauce from Buckaboo's. So right now the entire Daytona Speedway smells like smoked brisket. Traffic update, cars are currently traveling in tight formation at 200 miles an hour, which is honestly the closest thing people have to synchronized swimming. Oh, hold on! A seagull just flew beside the helicopter wearing what appears to be a tiny NASCAR jacket. George says it's just a regular bird. But George also thought Olive Garden was authentic Italian cuisine, so we're ignoring him. Meanwhile, in the infield, somebody has already lost a lawn chair, a flip-flop, and apparently custody of a barbecue. And folks, we are now directly above the fan campground where one gentleman has somehow mounted a recliner onto a golf cart. Honestly, innovation is alive and well. This is Airhead at Chopper 533 reminding you, if you can hear your own thoughts at Daytona 500, you're not close enough. Rest in peace, Kyle Busch. Back to you in the studio.
0: Thank you very much, Airhead. And that was the traffic report. Thanks for tuning in here. We've got more coming up on Fun with Am and Davo and Aaron in just a little bit. So stick around.

0: Friday's edition of Fun with Am and Dave O'Aaron, we've got the trivia reveal, which means we have to preview those questions right now, give you a chance to think about them. So let's find out what the questions are. We got three of them. Let's start with this one.
1: Number one, according to a recent survey, women spend over $1,000 a year on this. What is it?
0: And number two, according to Cosmopolitan magazine, the average 35-year-old woman has three of these and can't really use any of them. What are they?
2: And finally, number three, the average woman will consume 4 pounds of this in her lifetime. What is it?
0: And there are the three questions for the trivia preview. So now you got a chance to think about them and join us for Friday's show so you can find out what the actual answers are and what our silly, stupid answers are going to be as well. So tune in for another edition of Fun with Am and Dave O'Aaron on Friday.

0: mixed up. But Mum and Dad says all that munching isn't good for me. Around half the sugar we eat comes from unhealthy snacks and sugary drinks. If you want to change from a snack monster to a snack star, search Change for Life for loads of healthy snacking ideas.
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0: On Friday's edition of Fun with Am and Dave and Aaron, we've got the trivia reveal, which means we have to preview those questions right now, give you a chance to think about them. So let's find out what the questions are. We got three of them. Let's start with this one.
1: Number one, according to a recent survey, women spend over $1,000 a year on this. What is it?
0: And number two, according to Cosmopolitan magazine, the average 35-year-old woman has three of these and can't really use any of them. What are they?
2: And finally, number three, the average woman will consume 4 pounds of this in her lifetime. What is it?
0: And there are the three questions for the trivia preview. So now you got a chance to think about them and join us for Friday's show so you can find out what the actual answers are and what our silly, stupid answers are going to be as well. So tune in for another edition of Fun with Am and Dave and Aaron on Friday.

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1: From Feature Story News in Brussels, I'm William Denslow. President Trump's issued a serious threat directed at Iran on Thursday, promising to hit the country hard before taking over Kirk Island and other infrastructure sites. The UK Defence Secretary has resigned. John Healey says the government's plans for spending on defence fall well short of what's required. And the European Central Bank has raised interest rates for the first time in 3 years, as it seeks to offset the economic impact of the US-Israel war with Iran.
0: This is Lazy Gold. Playing the greatest oldies of all time. Like this.

0: It's Thursday. My beautiful bride here at my side. Hello, Heidi.
1: Hello, John.
0: How goes it on that side of the table?
1: I'm feeling much better.
0: You're looking much better.
1: I'm feeling so much better.
0: A little under the weather for a few days.
1: Oh, my gosh.
0: She's over there. I'm trying to make
1: her
0: smile.
1: It was rough, man.
0: Hey, we got Heidi. How you doing? She's like,
1: But I still made it into the studio.
0: You are a trooper. You did you did great. Got a Dear John letter we're going to get to coming up here in a little while. And a lot of other fun stuff as well on this Thursday edition of the John and Heidi Show.

0: Now with today's reason to party, here's my beautiful bride, Heidi Small.
1: Today is German chocolate cake day.
0: Oh, very good. I'm
1: and
0: a fan.
1: I have a German chocolate cocktail. It is milk, vanilla simple syrup, chocolate liqueur, coconut rum, Caribbean rum, and whipped cream and shaved coconut rim.
0: Sounds weird to me.
1: Oh, I think it sounds amazing.
0: Are we going to try that? You're going to mix up some of that? Do we
1: you
0: have
1: would
0: all
1: like
0: those things?
1: That. We have.
0: We need to get some
1: most
0: milk.
1: Of it.
0: We need milk. Of
1: we
0: all
1: need
0: the
1: milk.
0: Things in this boozy drink,
1: we
0: the thing
1: have the rest.
0: We're missing milk.
1: We do have the rest.
0: Okay, well, we have to get milk anyway. Well, good news. I've got a link to that drink. It's in the show notes for today at johnandheidishow.com.

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0: Now, surveys and studies and such, hopping on a bicycle may be good for more than just your physical health. A review of 87 studies from 19 countries found that cycling is linked to better moods, fewer symptoms of depression, sharper thinking skills, and stronger social connections. Researchers found the biggest mental health benefits come from riding outdoors over multiple seasons rather than taking part in like a single or indoor workout. Interestingly, every study that examined cycling's impact on social well-being reported positive results, so they were all good. The findings suggest that a regular bike ride could be a simple way to support both mind and body. And
1: you have been pushing me to ride bikes forever.
0: And I got some bikes a couple years ago.
1: You
0: when
1: did.
0: I say I bought them, I shouldn't say that. My brother-in-law gave them to us.
1: Right.
0: Because he was like redoing
1: We've
0: bikes.
1: Never
0: yeah,
1: he
0: gave
1: it
0: me
1: once.
0: I got this cool, really neat bike.
1: Yeah.
0: And then I was like, we got a Heidi bike. And then I got yours and you're like, mine looks stupid. I'm like, yours does not. It looks cool. She's like, oh, I don't like mine. So then we never really went. And now we just got different bikes, which we haven't picked up yet.
1: Right.
0: So we're going to pick those up, and then we are going to make an effort to ride those bikes. We'll get back to you on that. Surveys and studies and such on the John and Heidi Show. Spring.

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0: Now, big screen, little screen. Tom Holland opened up about his battle with booze, saying that he knew it was time to quit when alcohol started impacting both his personal life and his career. He was chatting with Amy Poehler on a program recently talking about, they said, finish a mini bar and go to work the next day before quitting alcohol in 2022. So that's good that he got that taken care of. And he says the experience inspired him to launch Bero, B-E-R-O. It's a non-alcoholic beer brand. So or maybe it's Bero, probably Bero, like Zero Bero. I bet that's what it is.
1: Oh.
0: Heated Rivalry star Jacob Tierney will publish a new book about making of the hit sports romance show. I'll Believe Anything is the name of it. So you'll see that somewhere soon.
1: Did you say sports romance show?
0: Yeah, that's what that is. It's okay. It's about hockey and love, Heidi. You are so...
1: Great combination.
0: You are so in the dark. And Will Arnett is set to star opposite Kristen Stewart in Prime Video's limited series, The Challenger. It's going to chronicle the events leading up to the 1986 Challenger disaster. That was 30 years ago. Does it seem... Or is that 40 years ago? Oh, it was 40 years ago. Does it seem weird?
1: I remember it like it was yesterday.
0: Me too. But does it seem weird that they're doing a show about that? And Will Arnett, I think, is awesome, but I'm like, I would never see him in a serious role. He's very funny, but I'm
1: hilarious.
0: So I'm going to have to check it out. I guess we'll see. So I'm not going to poo-poo it until I
1: maybe they're going to make it into a comedy.
0: I hope not. Boy, that's what I instantly thought, though. I was like, oh, I hope not. All right, big screen, little screen on the John and Heidi Show.
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1: From Feature Story News in Brussels, I'm William Denslow. President Trump's issued a serious threat directed at Iran on Thursday, promising to hit the country hard before taking over Kirk Island and other infrastructure sites. The UK Defence Secretary has resigned. John Healey says the government's plans for spending on defence fall well short of what's required. And the European Central Bank has raised interest rates for the first time in 3 years, as it seeks to offset the economic impact of the US-Israel war with Iran.
0: This is Lazy Gold. Playing the greatest oldies of all time. Like this.

0: Heidi, did you know some birds can see ultraviolet light? It allows them to see patterns on feathers and flowers invisible. I said that in cursive.
1: Yes, you
0: did. Invisible to humans. It also helps with mating and foraging. So there you go. I didn't know that. I'll have to get some infrared glasses if it helps with all that stuff. So, what do you think? It would just make me look good? That's how it helps with mating? No, probably not. It's not going to help me, is what you're saying? All right. We don't know everything. But now we know this.

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Whether it was YMCA, Wonderful Tonight, or We Are Family, let's take time out and remember them carefree days of the 70s.

0: Time now for the joke of the day with my beautiful bride, Heidi Small. What you got for me there, Heidi?
1: A lady walked into a pharmacy and asks to buy some arsenic. The chemist asks, "Why do you want it?" She says, "To kill my husband."
0: Ooh.
1: He says, "Well, I'm sorry, but I can't sell you arsenic." So the lady reaches into her purse, pulls out a photo of her husband in a compromising situation with the pharmacist's wife.
0: Oh, wow.
1: The pharmacist considers this for a moment and says, "Ah, you did not mention that you had a prescription."
0: Well, look at that. There's one way to get things done, apparently. Thank you so much, Heidi.
1: You're welcome.
0: Joke of the day on the John and

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I'm back with the shaker of a soul, boss, most thundering, storming, sound of soul.

0: from the beating heart of Bourneville, Birmingham. We're not big, but we're perfectly well-formed. We are Lazy Gold.
1: Just great songs all summer long.

0: out for the scoop of the day. Have you ever heard the term fashion victim?
1: No.
0: Apparently, it's a thing that people say. Well, apparently, it's also a literal thing when it comes to footwear. According to a new survey of adults in the U.S., more than half of us, 56%, regularly buy shoes that we end up regretting. Have you ever done that, where you got a pair of shoes and you're like, yeah, I wish I wouldn't have bought those? I bought some Crocs once. Just kidding.
1: More than once.
0: I actually like them. My wife is the one that doesn't like them.
1: Oh, my gosh.
0: But 56% of us say that we've purchased shoes that we regret buying because they were uncomfortable. Is that why you regretted yours?
1: Yes.
0: In fact, people admitted that in the last few years, they have wasted an average of how many dollars do you suppose on shoes that they don't wear? And just a
1: in
0: few
1: one
0: years.
1: Year?
0: 2 years.
1: 2 years.
0: Yeah.
1: I'm going to say $300.
0: Close. $279. The poll found that painful footwear doesn't just affect your feet. Discomfort can linger for up to 2 days, and it'll spread to back pain, knee pain, ankle pain, and hip pain. Unsurprisingly, many said that traditionally fun occasions from nights out to vacations, concerts, and weddings have all been ruined because of those uncomfortable shoes.
1: Yeah.
0: In light of this, some people say they eventually evolve at about age 34 to become a bit more practical and prioritize buying shoes that are more supportive. Looking closer at the shoes people buy today, comfort is key in the buying decision. Respondents say that price is still the number one thing that influences their shoe selection, closely followed by supportiveness, then durability, and then style. I get the same shoes all the time. You just got a new pair for me.
1: I did.
0: And sadly, I have to order them because my feet are wide.
1: You've got Fred Flintstone feet.
0: So I was buying the wrong size shoes for years at the store.
1: I kept telling you, you are a wide.
0: But I didn't.
1: You're an 11 wide. You're like, I think I just need 12.
0: But here's the thing. I couldn't get that because
1: like,
0: nobody
1: sold that.
0: And then she's like, you can get them online. I'm like, what is that again? What are you talking about? Yeah. I cannot believe.
1: And since then, your life has been so different.
0: I can't believe how much better my feet feel wearing the right size shoes. I wore the wrong size for a dozen years. That is your scoop of the day on the John and Heidi Show.

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10: Are you in your car listening to this? Because right, if you are, I'm going to make a bet with you. Right, and I'm pretty confident I'm going to win. Right, it goes, okay. I bet you're running late. All right, forget that. Forget that. That's too obvious. Okay, I bet someone's cut you up already today. No? Hang on, no, I know, no, this is the one. I bet you're driving too fast at this precise moment. If a child went out in front of you now, could you stop? Think. Slow down.
1: Not just the same 300 tracks over and over again. This is Lazy Gold.

0: Apple. All right, it's time right now for
1: Dear John, John Letters.
2: Dear John.
0: Our letter for this week. Dear John, I'm trying to decide if I take the high road or just go low road and get it over with. So, first of all, I'm going to just say, I'm a high road guy. Heidi?
1: I'm not.
0: She's a low road girl.
1: Yeah.
0: So we're going to probably disagree on how to do this. But here we go. I have a bunch of weddings in my family this summer. My son is getting married, but four other relatives will also be getting married. They're spaced out pretty well, but two are back-to-back weeks. We've planned to go to all of the weddings. My aunt just informed me that she will not be able to make it to our son's wedding. And I was very okay with that. She's old. She has some health issues. But then she tells me, we can still visit, though, at my niece's wedding the week before my son's wedding. Then I say, wait, you're not able to make it to this one, but you're going to that one? And she goes, well, it's closer. So I did the work to see how much closer. It's 15 minutes closer.
1: Yeah.
0: She's also going to be riding with others for both weddings, so I don't understand why it would matter. But now I'm kind of upset. I don't want to cause any issues for my niece, so I don't want to be the one to ruin somebody else's wedding. So I'm trying to take the high road and just put on a smile and be there for my niece. But does that seem like a heap and pile of baloney to you? I asked her if she had some kind of problem with our son, because this seems really like kind of personal. She said she's also planning to be at the rest of the weddings that all land after this one, and they're all way closer. I'm not looking forward to seeing my aunt at any of these. It seems like she's singled out my son. I have no idea why. She's always been a selfish drama queen, so I'm actually kind of glad she won't be a gloomy, dark cloud in the corner of my son's special day. But how should I feel? I've written a letter that I plan to send to my aunt after my niece's wedding. I don't want to be the reason she doesn't go to that wedding. I'm going to stay away from her. I'm going to stay away from the wine at this one. Otherwise, I might tell her exactly what she needs to hear. Any advice on this? Signed, Angry Mama Bear. So I'll give you my high road answer here in a second. But Heidi, tell me that low road answer.
1: I would absolutely send that letter. That is not okay. That's not okay.
0: And I don't quite understand.
1: And how do they expect your child to feel when they see her at every other wedding, but she couldn't be bothered to make it? That's not okay. If she's in poor health and can't make it to his wedding, she shouldn't be able to make it to any of the weddings.
0: Yeah. If there's four weddings, and you're going to just skip one of the four.
1: No.
0: And it's the furthest away.
1: I would be upset too.
0: It is the furthest away, but it's 15 minutes further than the next furthest that she's going to go to. So, yeah, it does. It seems like maybe there's something going on.
1: And if somebody else is driving, what difference does it make?
0: Yeah. Again, that's the thing. I don't understand. So,
1: I would have a real hard time biting my tongue at the first wedding.
0: Do you think she sends this letter now? Do you think she waits till after the wedding? Do you think she waits till after all of the weddings? What do you think the answer is on that? Because even if you wait till after the first wedding and you send it, you're still going to have issues at the weddings after your son's wedding.
1: I would send it the day of the first wedding so she gets it when she gets home.
0: There you go. Well.
1: And be blunt. Be very specific with why you're upset. Let her know.
0: And
1: make sure she understands. This is in no way an attempt to ask you to come to our son's wedding, because guess what? You're no longer invited.
0: Yeah.
1: But this is why we're angry, and we're washing our hands of you now.
0: Angry Mama Bear, I can relate. I think it's really sad. I've seen things like this happen. In my family, there have been some things like this. In your family, there have been some things like this. I always try to, again, look at the positive side, and I go, I don't think they meant it that way. But there have been like a pattern with some people where you're like, I don't think they could accidentally always do that same thing. You know, I don't think that's possible. So then at a certain point, you're like, okay, you're either the most absent-minded person in the history of the world, or you have an issue because you keep doing this.
1: Yeah.
0: You know, but
1: yeah, that's
0: also
1: why my answer is as blunt as it is, because I've had this experience in my family.
0: But here's the other thing. I'm also a communicator, so I'm not afraid to call and say, hey, is everything okay? What's going on? Like, I noticed that you did this. Is there a problem? Because like, if there is, I want to fix that. You know, and most of the time you hear back, they're like, oh, no, not I didn't even realize, you know. So again, so many times we assume the worst when it's not always the worst. But you can also assume the best when it could be, you know, even worse than that. So I would say open the lines of communication. And yeah, I think a letter is a good idea.
1: Yeah.
0: Any advice, Heidi? Anything in less words?
1: No, that's I'm done. And my letter would not be opening the lines of communication. Yeah. It would be closing
0: be slamming
1: all
0: the door
1: lines
0: shut.
1: Of communication.
0: If you would like to chime in with some advice for Angry Mama Bear, you can do that at facebook.com/John and Heidi Show.
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1: From Feature Story News in Brussels, I'm William Denslow. President Trump's issued a serious threat directed at Iran on Thursday, promising to hit the country hard before taking over Kirk Island and other infrastructure sites. The UK Defence Secretary has resigned. John Healey says the government's plans for spending on defence fall well short of what's required. And the European Central Bank has raised interest rates for the first time in 3 years, as it seeks to offset the economic impact of the US-Israel war with Iran.
0: This is Lazy Gold. Playing the greatest oldies of all.

0: Time now for the movie quote of the day with my beautiful bride, Heidi Small, taking a guess at this one from 1989. I don't know if you're going to get it. You've seen the movie, but I don't know. I wouldn't have remembered this. It belongs in a museum.
1: Oh.
0: Yeah. That's 89. A tough line. Think about something with historical, but from 1989.
1: I don't know.
0: Indiana Jones and the Last Crusade.
1: I wouldn't have remembered that. I have seen it, but it's been years.
0: That was a toughie. But again, I thought maybe you'd get it, but it didn't surprise me that you didn't.
1: I did love those movies.
0: Those were great. That is the movie quote of the day.
1: Thing the other night, somebody posted, they're like, I'm watching Indiana Jones for the first time. Do archaeologists usually kill this many people?
0: No, typically not. That is your movie quote of the day on the John and Heidi Show.

0: Bourneville, Birmingham. We're not big, but we're perfectly well formed. We are Lazy Gold.
1: Just great songs all summer long.
2: What's new?

0: now for news to me as we head to the news to me news desk with my beautiful bride, Heidi Small.
1: The number of planets in the universe, 700 quintillion.
0: Oh.
1: Give or take.
0: Give or take. I was going to guess that. That was my guess.
1: What a ridiculous number.
0: 700 quintillion, whatever it was.
1: A pantry gusset.
0: A pantry gusset? I don't know. Is it a garbage can?
1: It's the tiny pocket in the crotch of women's underwear.
0: That's a pantry gusset?
1: A panty gusset, sorry.
0: Okay, see, I would have guessed something different. Okay, that makes more sense. Okay.
1: I don't know why that's there.
0: I don't know either. It's there for a reason, though.
1: Apparently.
0: There's reasons, Heidi.
1: And the first pair of soccer shoes was owned by King Henry VIII.
0: I didn't know he was a soccer guy. That's pretty cool, though.
1: Yeah, it's interesting.
0: That's nice.
1: And that's news to me.
0: That is also news to

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0: Fun fact for you, Heidi.
1: What's that, John?
0: Drinking one soda per day can biologically age you by as much as 4.6 years.
1: Ooh.
0: Yeah, I gave up, and it's not that I'll never drink, because I just the other day I had a cherry Coke, and I was like, oh, man, I kind of forgot how sweet this was. But I drink
1: a lot
0: water.
1: Of sugar.
0: I drink a ton of water now. And again, nothing against anybody that drinks the soda, but it's interesting to know that it'll age you by 4.6 years.
1: Huh.
0: Wild. Fun fact for you, Heidi.
1: What's that, John?
0: Attractive politicians typically receive more news coverage than less attractive politicians.
1: Yeah, I've noticed that.
0: So if you're in the news, and that means you're cute. Like, good news. Oh, it's all bad
1: news. At least cuter than your opponent.
0: There you go. Fun fact for you, Heidi.
1: What's that, John?
0: Most people spend 60% of their conversation time talking about themselves. That jumps to 80% while conversing on social media. I hardly ever talk about myself. Okay, maybe a little bit. And we'll do one more fun fact for you, Heidi.
1: What's that, John?
0: Scientists usually omit left-handed people from tests because their brains work differently. Well, that's
1: really?
0: Not fair. Yeah, you should keep us in there as well. There's nothing wrong with that. I was a lefty, and my kindergarten teacher made me write right-handed. That's why my handwriting is horrible. I can write with both hands. It looks bad both ways.
1: It does look bad both ways.
0: It's too bad. Several fun facts. Now you know. Thanks for listening to the John and Heidi Show.

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2: 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I wanted to remind you that Lazy Bee is here Sunday nights playing tunes like this. 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
4: Time now for some weird news. Scientists say a special breath spray made from molasses could help cure bad breath in dogs while fighting harmful oral bacteria at the same time. The experimental deodorizer developed from a sugarcane byproduct contains natural compounds called polyphenols that neutralize odor-causing molecules and slows the growth of a stink-producing microbe. In tests involving 10 dogs with severe bad breath, researchers found the spray noticeably reduced mouth odor, especially after daily use for about a month. Experts say canine bad breath can signal dental disease or other health problems.
5: Yeah.
4: Researchers hope this eco-friendly treatment could help eventually offer pet owners a cheaper and greener way to improve your dog's oral health and freshen their breath. So, I
5: but
4: like
5: does
4: that.
5: It do anything for the dental problems, or it just
4: no.
5: helps to freshen their breath?
4: It freshens their breath. You're still going to want to probably fix them dental issues. Like, well, your breath is fresh. All your teeth are falling out, but your breath is minty fresh.
5: We've got to do that for Cassie.
4: Yeah,
5: take her and get her teeth cleaned.
4: We got a couple of dogs that have dog breath. Weird news on the John and Heidi Show.
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1: From Feature Story News in Brussels, I'm William Denslow. President Trump's issued a serious threat directed at Iran on Thursday, promising to hit the country hard before taking over Kirk Island and other infrastructure sites. The UK Defence Secretary has resigned. John Healey says the government's plans for spending on defence fall well short of what's required. And the European Central Bank has raised interest rates for the first time in 3 years, as it seeks to offset the economic impact of the US-Israel war with Iran.
0: This is Lazy Gold. Playing the greatest oldies of all time. Like this.

0: Time now for the question of the day. This one is for you, Heidi. 23% of people agree this thing, which you may do on the weekend, is an instant mood booster. What is it? I don't know that it makes a difference to me, but...
1: Which you may do on the weekend.
0: Yeah, I don't know. You could do it any day of the week, by the way.
1: Mowing your lawn?
0: No, getting your car washed.
1: Oh.
0: So when I wash my car, I'm actually in a worse mood because I got scratches. As long as I keep it a little bit dirty, you don't
1: see
0: the
1: really
0: scratches.
1: See them. Yeah.
0: We bought it with the scratches. We bought it pre-scratched. And I planned on getting it fixed. That was 2 years ago. So yeah. Is it only a year ago? I think it's only
1: everybody
0: been a year.
1: Probably thinks there's a lot of people who hate us that just gouge the heck out
0: somebody
1: of our
0: doesn't
1: car.
0: Like that dude. Did you see the scratches down the side of the car? Yeah, I bought it that way. That is your question of the day on the John and Heidi Show.

the beating heart of Bourneville, Birmingham. We're not big, but we're perfectly well-formed. We are Lazy Gold.

0: now for something special with Heidi Small. What you got for me there, Heidi?
1: I have over today and tomorrow some forgotten manners that apparently we're supposed to be living by. Like this first one, a lady should accept only one glass of champagne.
0: Only one, huh?
1: I've been known to just open the bottle and carry it around with me and drink right from the bottle. So,
0: oh, you're pouring champagne? You're like, this is mine. Get your own.
1: Clearly not a lady. A woman's hair should be warm up unless she is in her bedchamber.
0: Oh, okay. Well, that's good to know.
1: It's vulgar for a lady to lift up her dress with both hands while crossing the street. She should use just her right hand to limit ankle exposure.
0: Oh, wow. Okay.
1: When courting, a woman is forbidden from giving a man gifts unless he gives her one first. And at that point, she must reciprocate, but only with something handmade.
0: Okay. What year is this from? This
1: exactly.
0: Seems very outdated.
1: Does it say what rule? It says Victorian era.
0: Okay. I know that makes the ankle thing had me going.
1: Yeah. And gloves should always be put on inside the house before stepping outside and never put on in the street.
0: Okay.
1: That well, is apparently very
0: unladylike. Yeah. A lot of
1: street rules.
0: All right. That is
1: I have
0: something.
1: A few more for tomorrow.
0: I'm looking forward to it. That is something special with Heidi.

0: Cars.com.
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0: now for the list. I have for you the oldest rockers on tour, and I'm going to just throw this out there. Willie Nelson is 93. He's not on the list because he's not officially a rocker. He's, you know, an outlaw country guy.
1: Right.
0: So
1: I'm going to assume the Rolling Stones are on there.
0: Well, let's do the top 10. I've got the whole thing on here because there's like a tie for 11. I'm not going to go through all that. Robert Plant is 78. He's going to be out this year. Alice Cooper, Brian Johnson, AC/DC, and then Burt Cummings from The Guess Who, all 78. John Fogerty is 80. Mickey Dolenz from The Monkees, Rod Stewart, both 81. Eric Clapton is also 81. John Anderson is 81. Randy Bachman from The Guess Who, 82. Paul Simon is 84. Bob Dylan turns 85. Mike Love from The Beach Boys is 85. And the oldest rocker on tour this summer is Ringo Starr, who's turning 86. He was one of the Beatles, Heidi.
1: So, yeah.
0: Yeah. So I know Heidi's going to be right out there. So
1: I'm first in line.
0: I don't think anybody on the list is from the Rolling Stones, so they must not be touring this summer. Otherwise, they would definitely be on the list. All right, that is the list on the John and Heidi Show.

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1: Get the barbecue on, the sun is shining, and the great hits keep coming.
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0: always like to wrap things up around here with good news, and I think this is good news. Take a listen to this. After losing his wife, a retired Rhode Island man found healing by turning other people's trash into treasure. I think this is kind of cool. It started as a way to cope with grief, but now it's a source of purpose and friendship and affordable treasures for one Rhode Island retiree. For years, John, and his nickname is Jack, they have that in quotes, okay. John Jack Burnett, has been a familiar face in this community. These days, his front lawn is filled with bicycles and furniture and other items waiting for somebody to come along and give it a second chance. Behind the collection of restored goods is a story about resilience and finding hope after heartbreak. His wife, Patricia, the two of them together, built their life in that neighborhood since 1976. He spent years working as a roofer, became a high school custodian, then retired in 2020. At the same time, his wife got ill, and when she passed away, it hit him very hard. He says, for about a year, I didn't want to do anything. Eventually, something changed. That's when he said, you know what? I really enjoy fixing things. So he started picking things up that were being discarded. He would fix them, repair them, paint them, do everything he needed to do to give them a new life. And then he would sell them and, you know, let people, and sometimes just give them away even if people needed it. But he was doing this. He intentionally priced everything very low because he said, I know there are people that are struggling. So whatever I can do, I'm going to do to help them out. I think this is absolutely wonderful.
1: That's amazing.
0: And again, if you've got the ability to do those kind of things, and if that's something that you can do in your spare time to, you know, first of all, take up some of the spare time, but second of all, do something nice to kind of pass along to other people, what an amazing thing to do.
1: Yeah.
0: I've got a link to his story, and there's videos and photos and all of that. It's in the show notes for today at johnandheidishow.com. Time to say goodbye, Heidi.
1: Goodbye, Heidi.
0: Goodbye, everybody. Have a great day. Thank you for listening to the John and Heidi Show.
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1: On the Friday program, we visit with Art Edmonds. 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
1: From Feature Story News in Brussels, I'm William Denslow. President Trump's issued a serious threat directed at Iran on Thursday, promising to hit the country hard before taking over Kirk Island and other infrastructure sites. The UK Defence Secretary has resigned. John Healey says the government's plans for spending on defence fall well short of what's required. And the European Central Bank has raised interest rates for the first time in 3 years, as it seeks to offset the economic impact of the US-Israel war with Iran.
0: This is Lazy Gold. Playing the greatest oldies of all time. Like this.

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Thursday. Happy Friday Eve, everybody. Come on in, take a seat, take a load off. Your old pal Trav is here to walk you through this Thursday. Hope you had a great Wednesday. My Wednesday. You ever mess up and take a shower too early? You know, you think you're done for the day. You take a shower and then you realize I still have stuff I need to do that may cause me to sweat. I had one of those yesterday, but it's okay. It's okay. I'm clean now. Everyone calm down. I'm ready for today's show. Coming up on today's show, an interesting Facebook find, as always, and a crazy news story of the day.

0: here we go. It's time for today's official dad joke of the day. Remember, if you are not a dad, do not try this at home. We are professionals. Did you hear about the man who could only remember 25 letters of the alphabet? 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
1: We begin our look at national sports with the NBA Finals. Game one last night goes to the New York Knickerbockers. 105-95, the final there. Win over the Spurs. Major League Baseball results for the day. Red Sox over the Orioles 8-1. Phillies defeat the Padres in Philadelphia 3-2, the final there. Tigers get a win over the Rays 7-2, the final. Guardians take down the Yankees, which I really approve of. And the Cubs fall to the Athletics in Chicago 5-4. And in Atlanta, the Braves win yet another series as they take 2 of 3 from Toronto. Final yesterday 7-3 in that one. To the NHL playoffs we go. They will drop the puck tonight in Game 2 of the Stanley Cup Finals as Las Vegas leads the Carolina Hurricanes 1-0. 8 o'clock on ABC. NBA playoffs continue tomorrow. Back to Major League Baseball. Today's schedule, I lied to you. The series is not over between Toronto and Atlanta. The Braves host the Blue Jays today. Red Sox host the Orioles. Brewers host the Giants, and the Guardians will look to defeat the Yankees yet again. Also got the Cubs hosting the Athletics, and the world champion Dodgers take on the Diamondbacks out west. There you have it, a look at national sports. Good luck to your team, unless your team be the Toronto Blue Jays. And in that case, I hope they lose big. Go Braves!

vintage vinyl from the 50s. Then, a generous helping of 60s hits. Mix them carefully with some forgotten 70s classics. Blend them gently for 4 minutes. Then simmer on gas mark 7 until golden brown. This is the result.

vintage vinyl from the 50s. Then, a generous helping of 60s hits. Mix them carefully with some forgotten 70s classics. Blend them gently for 4 minutes. Then simmer on gas mark 7 until golden brown. This is the

0: Ladies and gentlemen, we need to talk. It's time we change our perspective when it comes to the size of the earth. Now, what am I talking about? Well, when I was a kid, I don't think it was because I was a kid. I think it was a simpler time back in the 80s, 90s. We didn't have the world in our pocket, right? But the world seemed like this huge place. If I happened to pass through the old living room when I was a kid and Mom and Dad had the evening news on and they were talking about something that happened in Pakistan, it never really bothered me. It felt like it was a different planet, right? I'm not saying that we shouldn't worry about people in other countries. What I am saying is, why is it that when it's something bad, it seems like the world is a small place? When something bad's going on, when there's wars, when people are attacked, when there's dictatorship causing, you know, mass casualties, this seems like the world is smaller. But when it comes to loved ones, it seems like the world is still just as big as it was. People who live maybe, you know, in a different state, a different part of the country, maybe even a different country, the world seems way bigger when it separates family and friends. And I truly believe it's because of the way we look at it. We have the technology to bring the negativity from around the world directly into your pocket. We also have that same technology to bring loved ones directly into your daily routine as well. The problem is not the technology, it's the way we're using it. First thing in the morning, I'm talking to self here, I check out news headlines. I could just as easily send people in my life who live in different states, send them a good morning text. Hope everything goes well for you today. If you need anything, hit me up, let me know. Let's look at the world that way.
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It's time now for Study Hall, where I take a moment out of the day to help educate you on the things of this world so you too can be a cultured son of a gun just like me. Recent survey finds while Americans aren't too fond of instant coffee, Europeans, Central and South Americans, Australians, New Zealanders, and Asians all love it. I'm confused by this because when you think about Europeans and their coffee, you think about how they are coffee connoisseurs. And I mean, in South America, they're growing the coffee bean. So why would they fall in love with the instant? I mean, now, my grandma absolutely loved it. And I will say this, it's gotten way better since the 80s. So maybe I'm giving it an unfair judgment. Maybe I need to try it. But there you have it. Lesson learned, class dismissed.

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1: From Feature Story News in Brussels, I'm William Denslow. President Trump's issued a serious threat directed at Iran on Thursday, promising to hit the country hard before taking over Kirk Island and other infrastructure sites. The UK Defence Secretary has resigned. John Healey says the government's plans for spending on defence fall well short of what's required. And the European Central Bank has raised interest rates for the first time in 3 years, as it seeks to offset the economic impact of the US-Israel war with Iran.
0: This is Lazy Gold.

news or nonsense. Yet another story of animals on the attack. A pair of rowdy raccoons bit a 7-year-old boy and an adult in 2 separate attacks in a New York City suburb on Saturday. The victims were attacked within hours of each other in Ridgewood, New Jersey, before sunset Saturday. I don't know why they felt the need to add before sunset Saturday. I guess just so they could say it was in broad daylight. The young boy was bitten in the upper leg near Maple Field and Community Garden around 7 p.m. The adult was nipped on private property, though it's unclear when. We can't say in broad daylight. Both victims received treatment for rabies as a precaution. The attacks took place in broad daylight, see? Which typically indicates the nocturnal assailant is rabid. A couple of things here. I'll accept the 7 o'clock being in daylight. 7 p.m. Broad daylight? I don't know. When I think broad daylight, I'm thinking like noon, right? 2 p.m. And the other one, they're not sure when he was bitten. But we do know it was broad daylight. Sure, whatever. Federal agencies have seeded rabies pellets for years and noted that the vaccinated bait doesn't pose a threat to other animals or people. The pellets are consumable and serve as oral vaccinations against rabies. Okay,

0: Well, apparently these two didn't get the memo to eat these mysterious pellets that had fallen from the sky. If you remember, back in May, we did a story about a rabid beaver that attacked an 8-year-old boy's leg while he was fishing at a lake in New Jersey. So I don't know if this place is anywhere around the attack of the beaver place. Something's happening in New Jersey. Are we sure someone didn't get things mixed up and we dropped the rabies-laced pellets instead of the vaccination? Someone call Fauci.
1: Follow the science.
0: I guess, look, earlier this week we talked about bears attacking folks in Japan. Now we've got raccoons on the attack in New Jersey. What's next? I mean, what could it possibly be? Ducks in Charlotte? Be careful out there, it's wild.

news. I'm not Trav. Satan confirmed this week that he was, in fact, responsible for raisins. Speculation had run rampant for thousands of years of human history regarding the origin of the alleged dried grapes, but the father of lies held a press conference on Tuesday to take full credit. "Oh yeah, that was me," the Prince of Darkness said. "I did that. Those little tiny BBs of gritty, overly sweet nastiness, yep, totally me. I thought about what I could inflict on the Earth and its inhabitants that would unleash maximum frustration and disgust, and it just sort of came to me." The devil admitted to reporters that he spent years trying to think of something that would be more universally hated, admitting that he originally tried to come up with an odious snack, something like dried seaweed, but realized that the hippies had cornered that market years ago. At press time, Satan had also taken credit for mosquitoes, people talking on their speakerphones in public, and meetings that could have been emails.

0: to check in with our bozos. Today's bozo comes from Sacramento, California. The popular local restaurant Mother was closed Saturday afternoon, and the security cameras were on while an employee finished up cleaning. That's when our bozo sneaked in through a back door, crept behind a counter, and then went into the kitchen. He then grabbed a large shaker of powdered sugar and started sprinkling it all over himself. When he was sufficiently covered, he then picked up a stapler and started stapling together takeout containers. The employee spotted Mr. Sugarman and called the cops. He was rinsed off and arrested. Now, I'm going to go out on a limb here and say that some kind of abuse happened. Drug, alcohol, or maybe a mental issue. But I'm betting drugs or alcohol involved with Mr. Sugar Man. 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
1: News or nonsense, to Scotland we go. Someone has been damaging vehicles, parked vehicles. I know, it happens way too often. Probably kids, right? Maybe a mad neighbor. No. A parakeet on the loose in a Scottish suburb is being blamed for causing thousands of dollars in damage by pecking away at the rubber parts of residents' cars. Apparently it doesn't like the rubber gaskets on windows or the trim. Or this has to go. Maybe he's protesting. No more rubber. A resident said the small parrot has been seen wandering loose in Lacardil, a suburb of Iverness, since February. Someone's parakeet got out and now is attacking cars. Thousands of dollars worth of damage, the story says. Neighbors said the bird has been pecking at window sills and windshield wipers, causing thousands of dollars worth of damage. Parakeet is not a good word around here in Iverness, local resident Kathleen McKinnon told BBC Radio Scotland. This little chap causes havoc on the cars around here. I guess he's not. You don't want to be called a parakeet in that neighborhood. Now, she went on to say, I've never seen the bird. I've just seen the damage it causes. Well, now, how do you know? Why is the parakeet being blamed? A parakeet shows up in the neighborhood and gaskets start being ripped off of cars. Sounds like circumstantial evidence. I don't think this would uphold or would hold up in court. Some locals have taken to covering their cars with tarps when they're not in use. Chrisanne Robertson said she's caught occasional glimpses of the exotic avian. Sometimes it leaves, it can be away for a couple of weeks, and we think, oh, we won't see it again. But then somebody will go out the next day and you'll hear a shout of, he's back again. A Nature Scott representative said experts do not know why some birds attack the rubber parts of cars. Well, thanks for that input. Again, I ask, if no one's seen the bird do it, how's the bird getting blamed? Let's be honest, it probably is. Hey, this is way worse than a bird attacking your window.

He gives us one more to do. In that case, we got to... we got to do our alma mater. We must do our alma mater.

That is beautiful. 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I hear two girls over here singing in harmony. That's all right, honey. This is a free country. Live like you want to live, baby. Yeah. Ain't nobody gonna knock it, darling. Mm-mm. Yeah, freedom. Yes, sir. There's one guy right over here singing Maya, too. That's all right, brother. Yes, sir. You got a right, baby. Ain't nobody gonna bother you. Yeah. Once I was climbing.

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And guess what? Everybody's still not singing. There's a few right down front here that's not singing. We're gonna dedicate this verse to those who will not sing. Yes, sir. Mm-hmm.

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1: 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Today, we head to Georgia. Hello. Hello, homeland. Cornelia, Georgia. Where Edgar Malagon has today's item. Now, Edgar has a 5-star rating on Marketplace, just 2 reviews. Joined Facebook back in 2012, so old Ed has been around for a while. Today's item, well, let's just talk about it. I don't really know why, but let's just talk about it. Condition used but good. What is it old Ed have? He has a Papa John's pizza topper. Now, ladies and gentlemen, what you're thinking? You're thinking of pizza toppings. No, no. Ed has given us the opportunity to own a Papa John's topper that goes on a delivery car to deliver pizza. Yep. He says, I have a used Papa John's topper. Everything works on it. Lights up as well. But it's missing the cord to the cigarette lighter. Just normal wear and tear. Make me an offer. Located in North Georgia. I mean, who among us hasn't been driving around and you get out of the car to go into a restaurant or a store and you look back at your vehicle and you think, you know what would really set my car apart? If I had a Papa John's topper on top of my car all lit up. It says, pizza. Papa John's, the logo, and then it says, order online, papajohns.com. I don't know why you would want this. Maybe you work for Papa John's and you want this. I don't know. Maybe you think it'll help you out in traffic, but it could be yours for the low, low price of $120.

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1: From Feature Story News in Washington, I'm Kate Fisher. US President Donald Trump says he's cancelling planned strikes on Iran, claiming a deal is now near. The European Central Bank has raised interest rates for the first time in 3 years as it seeks to offset the economic impact of the US-Israel war with Iran. And the FIFA World Cup kicks off on Thursday with the opening match in Mexico City.
0: This is Lazy Gold. Playing the greatest oldies of all time. Like this.

or nonsense. Nebraska senior Jordy Fromm was hurling heaters for 3 months while pregnant and then led her team to the Women's College World Series tournament. Did I mention she was USA Softball's Player of the Year? Now, what's more, Fromm had a no-hitter going into the sixth inning on Sunday against Texas, horns down, who would shortly put the Cornhuskers away 3-1. By the way, she also hit a solo homer. That was Nebraska's long run of the game. From Sports Illustrated on Sunday, May 31st, Nebraska softball star Jordy Fromm played the last softball game of her collegiate career when her Cornhuskers lost 3-1 to the reigning champion Texas Longhorns in an elimination game at the Women's College World Series. Then on Monday, she started a new chapter entirely in a joint Instagram post with her husband, a former Nebraska baseball player, Trey Fromm. Jordy revealed that she is expecting. The caption for that post: "He has made everything beautiful in its time. Our greatest blessing is on the way. Baby Fromm coming December 2026. Wait a minute. Now, you do some math there, and you could argue that Fromm was already pregnant for her first home start on March the 5th.

And fall? I guess not. Here's what she said, a letter she left. Dear softball, you came into my life when I was just 8 years old and somehow became so much more than a game. You awakened something in me, a competitive spirit and a fire to push myself further than I thought I could go. You taught me how to be strong, how to fight through failure, how to test myself mentally, physically, and emotionally. For 15 years, you've shaped me. And while this chapter may be ending, the person you helped shape will stay with me forever. I can't thank you enough. That, ladies and gentlemen, is why I love sports so much. It challenges you and teaches you to dig deep.

Time now to look forward with Trav. What am I looking forward to today? I'm looking forward to a certain meal. I've got ribs I got to put on the smoker sometime soon. And, you know, they say that as guys get older, they either become obsessed with World War II or smoking meat. I've gone the meat route. I enjoy, you know, learning about World War II and Rome. I'll just throw that in there. However, for whatever reason, there is nothing like sitting there next to the smoker, checking on it, keeping it going, you know, 4, 5, 6 hours. There's nothing like that. So I've got these ribs, and I look at it as not only, you know, am I feeding the family, but I'm also getting time to listen to podcasts, do other things, check on your smoker, you know, and just be one with something dead on your grill. I know it's simple. Maybe it harkens back to the caveman days where you feel like, oh, this is fire. I'm cooking for my family. Give me ribs. And yes, I do use the 3-2-1 method for those of you out there who know and who are wondering. I stick with it. Some people say, you don't need that last hour. I think it's fantastic. So there you go. I'm looking forward to meat. Is it time to freshen up that wardrobe? Boy, do I have the place for you. 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
1: It's time for the crazy news story of the day. Never warm up fish in the office microwave. Ever. Why? An officer has been arrested for pointing a gun at fellow cop who microwaved fish in a break room. So, again, never do it. I know you're not supposed to point guns at people, but they never really clarified if this applies to people who warm up fish in the office microwave, apparently. From the article, Michael DiBiase, age 46, a detective with the Myrtle Beach Police Department, was hit with a charge of pointing and presenting a firearm at a person in the June 2nd incident, according to an arrest warrant. The alleged incident involved DiBiase removing his department-issued firearm from its holster while in the PD briefing room and pointing it at another officer. That according to the Myrtle Beach Police Department, in a statement announcing that it had separated employment from the allegedly trigger-happy officer. Separated employment. So he was fired? Why can't you just say he was let go? Terminated. Fired. Now, in South Carolina, the penalty for this felony crime is a fine, which is determined by the court, or a prison term of no more than 5 years. For context, the court probably hasn't heard of the fish in the microwave rule. Now, what's more, we don't even know if the gun was loaded. Though it better have been. One, hey, you're on duty, Barn. Go ahead and put the bullet in. And two, well, we're talking fish in the microwave here. So, DiBiase is out of a job over fish in the microwave. Now, I'll agree. I don't know that was the best way to heat up the fish. There's nothing else to heat it up with, I'm assuming, but yeah, everyone's food's going to taste like fish, and that smell's going to be in there for a few days. So I understand being a little upset. Pulling a gun on someone? Well, that just seems a little crazy.
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or nonsense. You know, I thought monkeypox was out of the news cycle for good. Because it, you know, it kind of just went away. But not if the Dutch have anything to say about it, or the Cameroonians. Why? Well, friend, I'm glad you asked. I've got some information for you here. Let me just give you the headlines. Feds charge foreign scientists with smuggling monkeypox into the United States. Yep. A couple of great scientists tried to sneak monkeypox into the country to take it to a research lab. Yeah, sure. Here's the Department of Justice release on the arrest. Vincent Munster and Claude Cui, both researchers with the National Institute of Health, or NIH, at the Rocky Mountain Laboratory, were charged today in a criminal complaint with conspiracy to smuggle monkeypox into the United States and giving false statements to federal law enforcement. U.S. Attorney Jerome F. Gorgon Jr. announced. According to the criminal complaint, Vincent Munster, citizen of the Netherlands, age 53, I don't know what that matters. Anyway, apparently he's the chief of the virus ecology section, laboratory of virology at the Rocky Mountain Laboratory in Hamilton, Montana. Boy, what a title. You know his mom's proud. You know she's proud. Who else did we have? Also, Claude Cui, K-W-E, a citizen of Cameroon, age 38. He's a research fellow in Munster's section. The work of both men is focused on emerging viral pathogens and how these pathogens cross the species barrier. Oh, good. We're working on getting an animal disease to cross over into humans. Oh, no, we're working on how to prevent it. Now, how do you prevent it? How do you work on preventing it? Well, we have to work on getting it to jump to humans. And then we work on taking it away from humans through a vaccination system. Or maybe we just don't try to morph it into being able to jump to humans. Now, apparently, they were caught trying to smuggle the deactivated monkeypox through an airport. Thankfully, somebody was doing their job. Follow the science all the way to jail.

0: How about a little good news here on the Trav Show? When a Wisconsin state trooper arrived to help a motorist who had stopped on a ramp up I-90, he never could have imagined how his life was about to change. Trooper Brody Schmitz, almost Smith, just wanted to point that out. He arrived at the driver's side window and heard a disturbing story. The motorist informed him that she had witnessed someone throw kittens out of a moving vehicle. That according to a Wisconsin State Patrol post on Facebook. Unfortunately, the offending vehicle was not located, but a kitten was found. Trooper Schmitz took the kitten to a nearby animal shelter to have it cared for while he was at work, but told them he wanted to adopt him. Schmitz named the tuxedo kitten Toby and took him home in his arms and or hat. I don't know why he named him Toby. Everyone knows Toby's awful. Calm down. That is an Office reference. Some of you got it. Some of you didn't. Let's see. The Milwaukee Journal Sentinel wrote that Wisconsin State Patrol did not immediately respond to a request for details. He got the cat. We need details. He kept the cat. More details. The cat distribution system works in mysterious ways, one person commented on the Facebook post. Indeed, the comment section was filled with interesting stories of the same sort. People who, found a cat on the side of the road. This is excellent news. I cannot imagine taking something, some kind of creature, some form of creation, and hurling it out a window while you're moving. Like, if you want to take the cat somewhere and drop it off, that, somewhere well, it's going to find a home here. I will accept that. Not saying that's the best, course of action. However, compared to slinging a cat out of a moving car window, dropping it off somewhere seems golden to me. Don't be one of those people. Be the kind of person that this trooper is. Take care of things and maybe adopt a cat.
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And just like that, our time together on a Friday Eve has come and gone, which means the next time we hang out, it will be Friday. Join me here tomorrow, same bat time, same bat channel, as we kick off the weekend. This has been The Trap Show.

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1: From Feature Story News in Washington, I'm Kate Fisher. US President Donald Trump says he's cancelling planned strikes on Iran, claiming a deal is now near. The European Central Bank has raised interest rates for the first time in 3 years as it seeks to offset the economic impact of the US-Israel war with Iran. And the FIFA World Cup kicks off on Thursday with the opening match in Mexico City.
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0: boys and girls, you are now entering, the Chill Out Zone with DJ Lazy B. Hold tight, it could be a rough ride.
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I want to live at 2300 Jackson Street. Okay. But instead, I live in a lovely apartment block in the centre of Birmingham. Good evening from LB. Welcome to the Thursday Night Chill Out Zone.

Has it rained all day where you are? It's rubbish, isn't it? Absolutely terrible. But the good weather's coming. Oh, have I got good news for you tonight about the weather?

this. Sounds like a storm coming on. Ignore the storm, ignore the weather. I know it is raining today, but by the weekend, we're going to be wishing it was cooler again. We've barely recovered from the spring heat wave, and the rain turned up like an unwanted guest. And now, boom, like another blast of proper scorching weather's rolling in. And it's not just going to be warm. In some parts of the UK, 33 degrees on June the 20th. And yeah, you know, when the weather map goes all red, especially across the south, it's going to be a gorgeous, gorgeous session. I hope you really enjoy it. Nice, looking forward to it. Are you a fan of the weather or not? I'm not, but I can cope with it. I'll take it.

Warning. The Chill Out Zone is Certificate 18. Discretion is advised. Although that's never stopped Lazy B. The Chill Out Zone with LB.

Are you into all the, you know, the hype and everything about the World Cup? I'm not. I'm sorry. I want to be more manly. I want to be a manly man with a beard, drinking lager and shouting at the TV, but I'm not. What about you?

What do you find funny? Are you a little bit cruel and a little bit wicked or not? We're talking in the second hour about what you find funny and what you laugh at when you shouldn't. Okay. This is nice. George Benson on the Late Night Chill Out Zone. Nothing's going to change my love for you.

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Here he is, LB. This is the Thursday Night Chill Out Zone.

watching someone fall off a chair, walk into a door, or get pooped on by a bird are amongst the things we laugh at, but we know we shouldn't. A poll found that we chuckle at some inappropriate and insensitive things as well, four times a month. I don't know, they know that, despite half of us finding moments of misfortune a little bit funny. Four in ten of us say we feel embarrassed afterwards. The poll found that a moment of bad luck lives with us for at least a few hours after, but we can't help laughing at the time, can we? So that is not funny. Do not laugh, you are too cruel.

The management here at the Chill Out Zone had a very difficult decision to make. They could either employ a top-rated radio personality, or they could take a long and relaxing holiday in the Mediterranean. Let's just say they've got a cracking tan. And you've got LB.

Now, do you go to the gym or anything like that? Do you work out? They're bringing out a wonder pill that produces the same results as a gym workout. It could revolutionise the lives of couch potatoes like me. You never have to leave the sofa. The drug fills the body with a protein that is produced. All goes in the blood, apparently. And it makes you feel like you've done a strenuous workout. Slashes appetite. Scientists hope to turn the drug into medication that saves people having to sweat it out at the gym. Not guilty.

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Also, come and meet LB's Monkeys. We're there right now. DJLazyB.com.

41% of people recently surveyed rate themselves as above average at this. What is the answer? 41% of people recently surveyed rate themselves as above average at this. I'll tell you in a bit, okay?

A couple of World Cup facts for you. Wouldn't be the same, would it? The tournament is being played on 39 days across the USA, Canada and Mexico. The first time it's been held in three countries. And a record 48 teams will be playing in 104 games. That's the third time Mexico has hosted the competition, the second time for America and the first for Canada. It will be England's 17th appearance in the finals, their first being in 1950. They have won the World Cup only once. Okay. And the last time Wales and Northern Ireland qualified for the finals was 2022. That was Wales. And 1958 for Northern Ireland when they reached the quarterfinals.

time has come to sit back and relax. The moment you've been waiting for. It's the Chill Out Zone with DJ

Well, now that's it for tonight and for the whole of the week. Thank you for your company. Thank you for being there every night. I know you were, even though you were quiet and didn't tell me. I appreciate your company. Have a lovely long weekend, and I'll see you, what, Sunday night or Monday night at 10? No, night. God bless. Ta-ra!

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1: From Feature Story News in Washington, I'm Kate Fisher. US President Donald Trump says he's cancelling planned strikes on Iran, claiming a deal is now near. The European Central Bank has raised interest rates for the first time in 3 years as it seeks to offset the economic impacts of the US-Israel war with Iran. And the FIFA World Cup kicks off on Thursday with the opening match in Mexico City.
0: This is the Night Network.

Red's Lost Without Your Love, getting us underway for the Quiet Storm for your first part of your Friday. Hello, it's Nick Pollock with you. I've got Elton John and the Bee Gees coming up for you inside the next 10 minutes after this one from Al Green.

The Bee Gees, To Love Somebody. And I guess that's why they call it the blues for Elton John. And starting out the set, Al Green. It is The Quiet Storm. We've got Ruby Turner on the way for you very shortly and some Tony Bennett. Right now, though, let's take you back in time and a band that have a very interesting spelling of their name with a Z. Here is The Honeys.

0: The unmistakable sound of Mr. Tony Bennett here on the Night Network, along with Ruby Turner. And before that, coming up for you very shortly, got the House Martins, and Caucus are on the way for you. And a little later in the hour, we'll play you a tune from the Beatles.
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1: Kelleher and Lyle, Heart on My Sleeve, along with Corgis in before that. The Stylistics aren't too far away after this classic for the Beatles. It's Michelle on the Night Network.

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1: From Feature Story News in Washington, I'm Kate Fisher. US President Donald Trump says he's cancelling planned strikes on Iran, claiming a deal is now near. The European Central Bank has raised interest rates for the first time in 3 years as it seeks to offset the economic impacts of the US-Israel war with Iran. And the FIFA World Cup kicks off on Thursday with the opening match in Mexico City.
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